0: to the right. 1-1 on Lane Thomas, who's the leadoff man in the batting order tonight. He has grounded a short and struck out swinging after a 3-for-5 night with a double and a grand slam last night. He's been a Reds killer his whole career. Tolbert the runner at third, Massey the runner at first. The pitch is down and away off speed. 2-1. And now the Reds have action in their pen. They're really making Abbott work here in this fourth inning. 2-1 in the pitch, and it misses away. It's 3-1.
1: Let's do this. Next pitch will be Andrew Abbott's 30th of the inning.
0: Luis May is warming in their pen. Right-hander.
1: They just called him up today from AAA Louisville.
0: 3-1. Pitch to Thomas. And a fastball misses. Low ball 4. Fourth walk of the night. Second of the inning. And the bases are loaded again as Bobby Witt Jr. comes up. The ninth man to bat in the inning. He could really open up some daylight now. It's 3-0. All three runs coming in this Royals fourth frame. Bases loaded, 2 down for Witt. The lefty delivers. And Bobby swings and pops it up. Left side, foul ground. Suarez coming in. The third baseman wants it in foul territory. He'll make the catch to end the inning. Bobby jumping on the first pitch. Popping out foul to end the inning, but 9 men come to the plate. 3 Royals score. We go to the bottom of the fourth inning with KC on top, 3-0.
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0: Come to the K Friday, June 12th, when the Royals take on the Astros, 7:10 p.m. It'll be, as you're one of the first 10,000 fans, able to take home a City Connect beach towel. 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Again, Friday, June 12th, for that promotion. Now, the Royals really made Andrew Abbott work in that top of this fourth inning, 31-pitch inning. They wind up scoring 3 times, so they're up 3-0. Now Noah Cameron back to work. He's retired all 9 batters he's faced, so he gets the top of the order. Dane Myers, right-handed hitter, will take a fastball for a strike. Noah has been very efficient, in part thanks to a great defensive play that he made in the last inning. He recorded 9 outs on 30 pitches the first 3 frames. Here's the 0-1, and it's upstairs off speed. 1-1. Dane Myers, their center fielder, grounded to third base his first time. J.J. Blade, Sal Stewart to follow. Here's the pitch, and a foul off of the catcher's mitt, Salvador Perez, in and out of the mitt. 1-2 now on Dane Myers. 30-year-old outfielder out of Rice University. Former Miami Marlin, his first year as a Red. Cameron's 1-2 pitch is on the way, and a fastball up and in moves the batter Myers back off the plate, this right-handed hitter. 3 homers, 3 doubles, 12 driven in for Myers.

0: balls, two strikes, the pitch. And that one misses low. Cameron, always a quick worker. Moves from the third base side of the rubber, the lefty. Now the payoff pitch. And a swing. And a popper into shallow right. Out goes Michael Massey to make the catch for out number one. 10 up, 10 down so far against Cameron. And let's pause for station identification on the Royals Baseball Network.
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0: We come to you live from the IBEW Local 124 broadcast booth. Batter number two in the inning is J.J. Blede, who tried to check on the first pitch from Noah Cameron, but on appeal, the third base umpire says he went around. Willie Traynor brings him up for a strike. It's 0-1 on J.J. Blede. He grounded out to first, his first time up. Next pitch. Off speed, misses outside. Blede, former first-round pick out of Vanderbilt, bounced around, but boy, has he gotten off to a great start this season for the Reds. Here's the 1-1. And a wave and a miss. It's 1-2. He went 1-for-4 with a homer last night. Also drew a walk last night. He's gotten hits in four straight games. He came in 7 for his last 15. Here's the 1-2 pitch. It's way upstairs. It's 2-2. The day with a 301 batting average coming in. 10 homers. 8 doubles, a triple, 27 RBIs. And the 2-2. Fastball fouled back and out of play. OPS north of 1,000 for J.J. Blede, 1,053 to start the day, 19 walks. Getting on base, driving in runs, hitting it over the wall. 2-2 on him right now. Lefty, lefty, the pitch. And a fastball up and in. And a second straight batter goes 3-2 against Noah Cameron, who's kept his pitch count very low early in this game. Hasn't had a lot of full counts until this inning. 3-2. Now the pitch. And a fastball is fouled out of play down the left side. We saw Michael Massey in particular, but really the whole Royals lineup really make Andrew Abbott work in the top of this inning. He had to throw 31 pitches. Massey drove in two runs at the end of a 9-pitch at bat. 3-2. And another one to Blede. And a swing and another foul out of play off to the left. So he is fighting off these pitches from Noah Cameron, who's making his 11th start this season here tonight. And now another 3-2. Swing and a grounder. Right side, gloved by Massey, the second baseman. He flips to Vinny Pasquantino. Massey has taken care of both batters in this inning. A pop to second. There's a ground out to second. Is their rookie first baseman Sal Stewart, who struck out his first time. Leading National League rookies in home runs, RBIs, OPS. He's got 10 stolen bases to go with his 12 homers and 11 doubles and 37 RBIs. Really been impressive since he came up last year. There's a called strike on this native of Miami, Sal Stewart. 0-1 the count. He struck out swinging his first time up. Next pitch. And he checked his swing on that pitch that was low. One ball, one strike. Last year, Noah Cameron faced the Reds on May the 28th. Got the win. Here's the 1-1. Swing and a pop-up on the infield. Bobby Witt Jr. wants this one. He's under it. He's got it. Noah Cameron puts up a fourth consecutive 1-2-3 inning. They haven't reached base yet. We go to inning number 5. The Royals lead it 3-0.
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7: Great American Ballpark, and the Royals have a 3-0 lead over the Reds. All three runs for the Royals came in the top of the fourth inning. When the Royals batted around, 9 men came to the plate. 4 of them got hits. 3 of them scored against Andrew Abbott, who threw 31 pitches in that inning. He's thrown 78 pitches total. And now he faces Salvador Perez to lead off for his second straight inning. First pitch. And that's low for ball one. Salvi is one of two members of the Royals lineup tonight to have been honored with the Lou Gehrig Memorial Award, which has been awarded annually. Abbott delivers. And Salvi strokes it high in the air, down the right field line, toward the corner. It twists towards the seats and lands in the seats. Foul. 1-1. Salvi earned that honor in 2021. He was the second Royal to be honored with the Lou Gehrig Memorial Award. It's also been given to George Brett, who was honored in 1986, and Bobby Witt Jr., who was honored this year as the Lou Gehrig Memorial Award winner. This has been awarded annually since 1955. The 1-1. Salvi rolls it towards shortstop. Matt McClain scoops it up, shuffles and throws to first in time for the out. One away. Brings up Starling Marte, who's 1-for-2 with a bunt single and a run score. Royals lead 3-0. We're in the top of the fifth inning. Lou Gehrig, during his playing career, was best known for being in the lineup every day. The pitch. Fastball in for a strike, and it's 0-1. They didn't call him the Iron Horse for nothing. 2,130 consecutive games played. A streak that stood until Cal Ripken Jr. broke it. The 0-1. Marte fouls it straight back up and over the netting just below us. 0-2. It was a streak that actually began on June 1st of 1925. Lou Gehrig entered a game that day as a pinch hitter, and then it was the next day that he was the Yankees' starting first baseman. Abbott delivers, and Marte punches it deep to center field. Meyer sprints back, still on the run, on the track, leaps. He made the grab of the wall. He robs Starling Marte of extra bases with a leaping catch just to the left of the 404 mark and straightaway center. Well, Marte has hit a couple out that way tonight, and he's got nothing to show for it because of Dane Myers. It was not deep enough to get out. Would have gone off the fence about three-quarters of the way up. But instead of a double or even a triple, it's an out. Two gone in the top of the fifth. First pitch now to Vinny Pasquantino. Over the outer edge, strike one. The Lou Gehrig Day is on June 2nd for a couple of reasons. Abbott delivers. Pasquantino pops it up foul, third base side, out of play, and it's 0-2. One of them is that this is the anniversary of his passing in 1941, 85 years ago. And there is still no known cure for ALS. But June 2nd, 1925 was his first start as the Yankees' first baseman in the midst of his streak. The pitch. Low and outside, 1-2 on Pasquantino. That was the day that he started in place of Wally Pipp. And now you can get Wally Pipped.

0: Abbott delivers. And Pasquantino hits it in the air, deep left center field. Playable, though, for Myers. He streaks into the gap and crossing in front of Spencer Steer. He makes the catch, and the inning is over. Couple of loud outs, but the Royals go down in order in the top of the fifth. Bottom of the fifth is next. Royals 3, Reds nothing.
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0: 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An entire time, Eric summoned the fight song. Bottom of the fifth in Cincinnati. Noah Cameron faces Eugenio Suarez. First pitch fastball down the middle, a called strike, and it's 0-1. Royals have a 3-0 lead over the Reds in the bottom of the fifth. And Nomar Cameron has retired all 12 batters he's faced. He delivers, and Suarez chops the ball foul, third base side. It's 0-2. Cameron has struck out 3. He's now thrown 50 total pitches, 34 of them for strikes. Here's the 0-2. Swung on and missed, strike 3. Cameron went with a curveball in the dirt. Suarez chased it. Salvi puts the tag on his countryman Suarez for good measure. And there's one away in the bottom of the fifth inning. Noah Cameron has retired the first 13 batters that he's faced. That brings up Spencer Steer. And Noah Cameron also went 9 up, 9 down in his last start. The pitch. In for a strike, and it's 0-1. Only runs that he allowed to the Yankees in his last start came in the fourth inning, gave up a couple of runs. Pitched into the sixth. Had a couple of base runners. John Schreiber stranded a pair for him with a clutch ground ball double play that he induced from Aaron Judge, and then he got Cody Bellinger to fly out. That kept Noah Cameron's line at just 2 runs in 5 innings. The 0-1. Chest high, 1-1. Now Cameron, over his last few starts, has gotten back to doing what made him so effective last year as a rookie. The pitch. Steer hits it high in the air, deep left field. Tolbert turns around, it's gone. The Reds' first hit also gives them their first run tonight. A solo homer for Spencer Steer. The Royals' lead is trimmed. It's now 3-1 in the bottom of the fifth. Eighth home run of the season for Spencer Steer, who also extends his on-base streak to 21 games. That was the no-doubter, 420 feet to left field. First pitch now to Tyler Stevenson. Chop foul to the plate, 0-1. So, perfect game bid, albeit

0: Less than halfway through the game, gone. No hitter, gone. Shutout, gone. Lead, intact. The pitch. Check swing on a changeup, down and away. Stevenson got a piece of it, though. And it's 0-2. That's the first home run that Noah Cameron's allowed since April 18th, his start at Yankee Stadium. The pitch. That's high. One ball, two strikes. He's been doing a great job at keeping the ball in the ballpark. And when he's been punished in the past, it's usually for a mistake pitch here or there, a missed location. He delivers, and Stevenson clips it foul behind home plate. Still 1-2. But of the last few starts, what we've seen from Noah Cameron, in addition to the pace with which he pitches, on the fastest among starters in the game, is he's been much more in the strike zone and early on. The 1-2. Changeup down and away. Two balls and two strikes. He's filling it up. He's about to throw his 60th pitch tonight, and he's thrown 40 strikes. Here it comes. Check swing and a curveball down and in. Stevenson held. 3-2. That was the case in his last start, and the start before that. Basically, two-thirds of his pitches have been in the strike zone. And so he immediately puts the hitter on their heels, both with his tempo and his ability to be in the zone. The payoff pitch. Line foul, third base side. Still 3-2 on Tyler Stevenson. Since his start against the Cardinals, a quality start, six innings of three-run ball. Here's the pitch. Changeup popped up foul, out of play off to the right, and out of play, still 3-2. Cameron's gone at least five innings and allowed three or fewer earned runs in three straight starts, and with two more outs tonight, he'll be on his way to a fourth straight start of that kind. Payoff pitch again. Swung on and missed, strike three. Cameron finally puts away Tyler Stevenson with a cutter. Five Ks for Cameron. Two gone in the bottom of the fifth. Brings up Blake Dunn, who tried to bunt his way on back in the third inning, but Cameron made a terrific play, a backhand glove flip. Here's the pitch. It's a changeup that lands for a strike, 0-1.
1: In 16 batters, that's 13 first pitch strikes now.
0: It's been the recipe for success for him. The 0-1. Another changeup, this one over the outer half, called strike 0-2. It's a bit of a double-edged sword, but when Cameron gets ahead in the count, he's been terrific this year. The pitch, it's low, 1-2. The double-edged part of that is specifically on the first pitch of an at-bat. He's given up his fair share of hits. He's given up more than average. The 1-2. Fastball up and away. Two balls and two strikes on Blake Dunn. Here's the pitch. And it's in there, called strike three. Cameron bent a curveball back over the plate. He gets Blake Dunn looking, and he has another strikeout. Six Ks for Cameron through five innings tonight at Great American Ballpark. He does allow his first hit and run on the Spencer Steer solo shot, but he keeps the Reds off the bases otherwise. One run, one hit, no errors, nobody left. We go to the sixth. Royals 3, Reds 1.
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1: The sixth inning is our Sonic Slam inning. Our contestant, Caitlin Snelling from Baser, Kansas. The Royals hit a home run out of the park in this inning. Caitlin wins $700. It is Nick Lofton leading off and grounding the first pitch toward the middle to his left. McLean, the shortstop, has it, throws to first. And then there's a quick first out of the sixth inning for the lefty, Andrew Abbott. So again, Caitlin Snelling from Baser, our Sonic Slam contestant. Royals hit a home run out of the park in the city. Caitlin wins $700. If the Royals hit a grand slam out of the park in the city, Caitlin wins $25,000 from Sonic and the Kansas City Royals. One down already here in this frame, and now it is Jack Caglione, who homered last night. He stands in there with nobody on and one out. Left-handed batter takes a breaking ball for a strike. Caglione drove in a run his last time up in the fourth inning on a ground out. His 14th RBI on the year. He's also drawn a walk, so two productive plate appearances. Fouls this one out of play off to the left. Andrew Abbott's pitch count is up in the 90s now, 93 as he works here in the sixth inning. Royals really made him work, especially in that 31-pitch fourth inning this evening. 0-2 as Abbott gets ahead of Caglione. Here's the pitch to Jack. Swing and a ground ball pulled foul up the first base side. Tyler Tolbert waiting to hit next. Royals put up all three runs in the top of the fourth inning. Now we're in the top of the sixth inning. And the 0-2. Fastball's high. One more night game in this series. Tomorrow night, another 6:10 start Kansas City time before the Royals head to Minnesota for four. Beginning Thursday, Stephen Kolek on the mound tomorrow night against the Reds. Here's the pitch. And a breaking ball misses low. And Chase Burns, who was expected to pitch last night, he was the original starter for them. He had an illness, so he was scratched. He's expected to pitch tomorrow after having a couple of days to recover. He's a good one. 2-2. Swing and a ball well hit down the right field line, but it's hooking foul. He triggered early on the changeup. Hit it a long way, but foul down the right side.
0: I was thinking of Royals that have the potential to hit a ball to Kentucky.
1: Or at least into the river.
0: And Jack Caglione comes to
1: mind. Sure. Here's the 2-2. Jack tries to check. Did he? He did on appeal. 3-2.
0: The thing is, he hit it into the river. It can float it over could. The border.
1: Yeah. Three balls, two strikes on Caglione. Nobody on, one out. Here's the pitch from Abbott. Swinging a foul back. He jammed him. And Jack fouled it straight back. Next pitch will be number 100 from number 41, the lefty, Andrew Abbott, born in Lynchburg, Virginia, which is a lot closer to Virginia Tech. But he played his college ball in Charlottesville at Virginia. Here's the 3-2 pitch, and a fastball is called strike three. So fastball 94, Cags caught looking, two up, two down for Abbott, trying to get through six. He's out away from a quality start. Four strikeouts to go with four walks for Abbott, and the batter is Tolbert, who bunts third base side, and he's going to be safe without a throw. Beautiful bunt by Tolbert, and he's got a bunt single with two down. Pitcher, catcher, third baseman all in the vicinity, but they realized as they were getting to the baseball, we have no chance. Let's not even try a throw here. It was a beautiful bunt. It's So a man on for Massey, who has heated up these last few days. He drove in two of the Royals' three runs with a base hit up the middle in the fourth inning. He's also grounded out. One out of two. Runner at first, two down. Lefty-lefty. Abbott deals, and a fastball is a called strike on Massey. TJ Antone is a right-handed reliever warming up in the Cincinnati pen now. Royals would love to get Abbott out of there in this inning. Keep the fun rolling. Colbert at first. Here's the pitch and a wave and a miss by Massey at that sweeper. Colbert has three stolen bases on the year. The Reds no doubt aware of Colbert's stolen base prowess as he takes his lead. Now the 0-2 and a breaking ball misses low to Massey. 1-2 on Michael. First 30 games he hit .210 his batting average. His last 14 games before tonight, .343. And the 1-2 of the runner going. Swing and a miss, and that's a strikeout of Massey, and the inning is over. So the Royals get a bunt single from Tolbert. He's left stranded. And we go to the bottom of the sixth inning. The Royals on top, 3-1.
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1: For being our Sonic Slam contestant, Caitlin Snelling from Baser, Kansas, receives two tickets to a future Royals home game and a $10 reloadable My Sonic card. And the lefty is back on the mound for the Royals. Noah Cameron. Royals have struggled all year against left-handed starting pitching. They're just 2-13. Can they win tonight in a game in which they faced a left-handed starter? We'll see. Cameron deals the first pitch to the rookie Arroyo, and it's ball one.
12: The catcher's challenging.
1: Now we're going to get a challenge here. And it's a strike.
12: It's a strike. Can't say you have two challenges remaining.
1: So strike one on the rookie Arroyo. Switch hitter batting right-handed. Struck out his first time tonight. The pitch and a wave and a miss. A big cut that time. Arroyo coming up empty, and it's suddenly 0-2 on the rookie. Six strikeouts so far for Noah Cameron. And the 0-2 on the way. Swing and a foul back to the netting. Six strikeouts. He's given up a grand total of one hit tonight and one run. It was a one-out home run by Spencer Steer that got the Reds on the board in the fifth inning. Now we're in the sixth. That's their only runner so far, the 0-2. Swing and a foul out of play off to the right. Three runs on five hits for KC. One run on that one home run, that one hit by Cincinnati. So a two-run lead for Noah Cameron here in the sixth. Here's the pitch. And it is called strike three. Got him looking. It was the curve again. Noah Cameron. Cameron's best friend. Seven strikeouts now for the 26-year-old lefty from St. Joe, Noah Cameron. Matt McClain, the number nine hitter in the Reds' order, stands in. He fly to center his first time. Cameron has three quality starts this year. There's a bunt. First base side, glove by Noah. This time he underhand tosses it with his throwing hand to first for the out. He has handled two bunts to the right side beautifully. That one wasn't quite as difficult as the earlier one, but it was still a very good play. And a strikeout and a ground out on a bunt attempt to start the sixth inning for Noah Cameron. So, back to the top of the order, and Dane Myers, who has grounded to third and popped to second. Right-handed hitting center fielder. First pitch, fastball called strike. Noah, at just 75 pitches, he's an out away from getting through six with a lead. Here's the pitch. Swing, slicer down the right field line. Caglione on the run. He's there to make the catch. And Noah Cameron continues to cruise. We go to the seventh. Royals lead it 3-1.
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1: So the Royals with a 3-1 lead. They'll come up in the seventh inning now. Pitcher for Cincinnati is TJ Antone, number 70 on the year. And this call to the bullpen is powered by Wholesale Batteries. 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We come to you live from the IBEW Local 124 broadcast booth here in Cincinnati on a beautiful evening. The Royals lead it 3-1. A quality start for Andrew Abbott, but it certainly wasn't a breeze for him. But he's done now, and right-hander Antone is on now. And the first pitch to Lane Thomas is pulled foul down the left side. Thomas tonight, 0 for 2 with a walk. A ground out to short, a strikeout, and a base on balls for Thomas. All in one, the right-hander delivers. And a swing and a grounder right to the shortstop, McClain. Gobbles it up, fires to first. Thomas is out number one. For Antone, A-N-T-O-N-E. TJ, his first name is T-E-J-A-Y. 6'4", 32-year-old right-hander with a 5.19 ERA. This is his fifth appearance. He was a fifth-round pick by Cincinnati 12 years ago. And boy, he's had some success, but he's also had some surgeries. My goodness. Here's Bobby. Takes a breaking ball down and away. Jake, three Tommy John surgeries, and here he is still pitching in the major leagues.
0: Or put another way, three TJs.
1: That's right. Here's the 1-0, and a swing and a miss by Bobby, and it's one ball, one strike.
0: You want to talk about an arduous professional path. coming back from one is one thing. Two is Herculean. Three is almost unheard of.
1: Here's the 1-1. Breaking ball swung on and missed, 1-2.
0: And the only other pitchers that have had three known Tommy John surgeries and then returned to the pitch in the big leagues are Johnny Venters and Jason Isringhouse.
1: 1-2 on Bobby. The right-hander delivers, and a breaking ball is waved at and missed. Bobby strikes out. 2-2 for Antone. Well, you know, for a long time, Tommy John, it was somewhat experimental in the early years, and there were a lot of guys that came out of it and pitched well. And then, I don't know, maybe 15 years ago, 10, 15 years ago, you started hearing about guys having it a second time. Here's Salvi standing in, taking a pitch outside. Salvi is 1-3 with a single and a run score tonight. And it became a thing that you'd see more and more guys coming back a second time of Tommy John, and that's become more commonplace. But like you say, three has been very rare. Here's the 1-0, and a breaking ball taken outside. Salvi checks the swing, and it's a 2-0 count. The rehab involved, which obviously it's been done so many times now, it's well documented in people that do the rehab with these players, but generally it's about 13 to 14 months before you can come back and pitch again, at least after the first one and maybe after the second one. Now, pitcher and catcher are not on the same page, so Stevenson out to the mound for a visit with TJ Antone. And of course, unfortunately, it's not that uncommon for guys to have Tommy John surgery in amateur ball, so they've already had it before they even get drafted and get into pro ball. They might have it in high school or in college, and then maybe have it again in their 20s or whatever. But credit to Tommy John and Frank Job and pioneering effort. It's led to so many successful recoveries. And the 2-0 pitch misses outside, 3-0. Again, Brent Strom, the former Royals pitching coach, the second man ever to have that surgery. Here's the 3-0. And a called strike. He didn't have nearly the success afterwards. He wasn't the same pitcher Tommy John was anyway. But if he had had it first, everybody would be talking about, did you have Brent Strom surgery yet? Did you have Strom? Here's the 3-1, and a swing and a miss. Big cut by Salvi. Comes up empty, 3-2.
0: Nothing against Tommy John, but I've long wondered why it's not called Job surgery.
1: Yeah.
0: After the surgeon who performed it.
1: Yeah. It was remarkable. Here's the 3-2. And a breaking ball down and away, ball four. Salvi draws the two-out walk. That'll bring up Starling Marte. It was remarkable how good Tommy John was after that surgery, and if you look at his numbers afterwards, such a long, productive career for years and years after he had it, when it was such a groundbreaking procedure. Under at first, 2-2. Marte stands in. Here's the pitch, and he takes a strike. Marte, a bunt single and a run scored in the 3-run fourth inning. He's also flied out to center a couple of times. Both times deep to center field. 0-1. Now the pitch. And a fastball misses in, and it's a ball and a strike.
0: Here's one for you. 8 pitchers in baseball history that have made at least 700 starts. Only 8 ever. Tommy John is one of them.
1: 1-1. The pitch. And a swing and a foul off.
0: But all I'm saying is that if there's ever a doctor's wing in Cooperstown, yeah, Frank Job's scalpel should be the first artifact.
1: Yeah, no question. And, of course, I asked Tommy John years and years ago about it. Did you ever make a dollar off of it? He said no, except, of course, as a pitcher. But he didn't get a copyright on it or anything like that. But, boy, what a boon to baseball that was, as it turned out. Two and the pitch to Marte. Breaking ball. Ground ball up the third base line. It's rolling, rolling, rolling. Foul ball. The pitcher, Antone, got over there and waited for it, anticipating it would spin foul, and it did.
0: I've always gotten a kick out of Tommy John's baseball reference page. When there's a gap in years or there's an injury, it'll say did not play injured, or for the players that were in the military in World War II, it says did not play military service. Tommy John 1975, it says did not play eponymous surgical procedure.
1: It wasn't Tommy John surgery yet. Salvi's at first with two down. The Royals are up two. They're up 3-1 here in the top of the seventh. Right-hander Antone delivers, and a swing and a miss by Marte. He's down on strikes, and the Royals strand Salvi. Time to stretch here in Cincinnati, with the Royals leading 3-1.
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1: Welcome back to the IBEW Local 124 broadcast booth at Great American Ballpark in Cincinnati on a beautiful evening. The Royals trying to secure a series win against the Reds. After winning last night 9-2, they lead tonight 3-1 as we go to the bottom of the seventh inning. Noah Cameron back to work. He's allowed one run in six innings tonight. His fourth quality start on the year. And he'll face J.J. Bleda to lead off inning number seven. Bleda, a left-handed hitting DH tonight, has grounded to first, grounded to second. Open stance for the left-handed batter. Facing the lefty, Cameron deals, and his first pitch is a called strike, a fastball. That's only his 77th pitch of the night. He's been very efficient, been on the attack all night. 0-1. Now the pitch. And a breaking ball misses low. One ball, one strike on Bleda. Sal Stewart, Eugenio Suarez due up to hit second and third in this Cincinnati seventh inning. Now Cameron kicks and delivers. And a swing and a slicer foul out of play. Off to the left. Noah wearing uniform number 65 in that all-powder blue uniform he's wearing. Wears glasses on the mound. Now the kick in the 1-2. And it's called strike three. Got him looking on a slider. Make it eight strikeouts for the Royals lefty. And that equals a career high. Strikeouts. This is the fifth time he's struck out eight. And the batter now is Sal Stewart, right-handed batter. The rookie takes a pitch low. 1-0 the count. Stewart has struck out swinging and popped to short tonight. 1-0 the count. Now the pitch. And a swing and a miss at a fastball up. One ball, one strike. That one coming in at 90. So he's tied a career high in strikeouts with eight. His career high in innings is seven. Right now he's at 6 1/3. Here's the pitch. And a breaking ball misses low. 2-1 the count.

0: This season, his pitch count high was 97 back on April the 7th, his second start of the year. He's way off of that number at this point. 2-1, now the pitch. And the batter checked. The batter did, and it's up, and it's 3-1. Time now called by the batter, Stewart.
1: Now, one thing that's remarkable about Noah Cameron tonight, Stu, he has not thrown a single pitch from the stretch tonight.
0: And the 3-1. And a swing and a miss at a fastball, and the helmet comes flying off the head of Sal Stewart. It's 3-2.
1: And the only hit, only base runner that he allowed was the home run to Spencer Steer, so he never stayed on base.
0: And this late in the ballgame, that being the case, you know the Reds would love to do anything to get somebody on base just to get him into the stretch. 3-2 pitch. Swing, fly ball, center field. Lane Thomas barely moves, comes in a step or two, makes the catch. Second out of the inning.
1: That's all to say that despite the home run, Noah Cameron has been in a rhythm, and the same rhythm, since the very first pitch he threw tonight.
0: And a great rhythm. One run on one hit through 6 2/3. And now the cleanup hitter, the veteran, Eugenio Suarez. First pitch to him. Swing and a pop-up. Right side, shallow right field. Out goes Massey. In comes Caglione to make the catch. And end the inning. Noah Cameron continues to roll. A 1-2-3 seventh. We go to the eighth. The Royals on top, 3-1.
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1: Have a 3-1 lead over the Reds. Now the top of the eighth inning at Great American Ballpark. It has been a brilliant night for lefty Noah Cameron. 7 innings of one run, one hit baseball. Though the only hit was a solo home run by Spencer Steer. 87 pitches for Cameron, 61 strikes. He tied a career best with 7 innings and 8 strikeouts. He did just receive handshakes and hugs in the Royals dugout third base side, which is a signal that his evening may be done. And the Royals try to add to their lead in the top of the eighth. Vinny Pasquantino leads off. Lefty Sam Maul kicks and delivers. The first pitch sinker just inside, and that's ball one. 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Delivers, and Pasquantino swings and misses at a sinker, and the count's now 1-1. This is Maul's fourth season with the Reds. He joined him in 2023 and was brilliant out of the bullpen. He's been a mainstay ever since. The 1-1 runs outside, 2 balls and a strike on Vinny Pasquantino. He made 70 appearances in 2023 between two teams, the Oakland A's and the Cincinnati Reds. Mall debuted at the A's back in 2017. Now the 2-1. Rolled foul, first base side, and it's 2-2. Sam Mall is now 34 years old. Originally drafted by the Rockies, third round pick in 2013, out of the University of Memphis. He bounced around for a while before making his big league debut in 2017. The 2-2. Check swing on a sweeper down and away. Appeal to third. Pass Quintino held. And the count's full. 3 balls and 2 strikes. Here's the payoff pitch. Rick foul, first base side. Pass Quintino stays alive. Still 3-2. Amal was in the Rockies organization. He was in the A's organization. Then he left that organization with the Blue Jays, the Giants. And then he was back with the A's when he ultimately made his debut. He's been solid this year. The pitch. Pasquantino chops it back over the mound. Second baseman Edwin Arroyo charges. Throws to first in time for the out. One away. Let's pause 10 seconds for station ID. 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
1: We're coming to you live from the IBEW Local 124 broadcast booth. Thanks for hanging out with us tonight. With Stu and Eric, I'm Jake. We're in the eighth. Nick Lofton to the plate. Lefty Sam Mall delivers. And it's a sinker over the outer edge, strike one. The Royals have a 3-1 lead over the Reds. All three Royals runs came in the top of the fourth inning, as did four of the Royals' 5 hits. The Reds got their lone run in the bottom of the fifth on a homer by Spencer Steer. Here's the pitch. Flowing inside, 1 ball, 1 strike on Nick Lofton. He's 1-for-3 tonight, singled and scored in the Royals' 3-run 4th inning. Here's the pitch. Outside, 2-1. It's a gorgeous night in Cincinnati. Pale blue skies, sunset shades now on the horizon. Some pink, some orange, kind of mottled together, cotton candy-esque. And they're doing the wave here. The pitch, ripped down the third baseline, just foul. It bounces off the sidewall in the left, 2-2. They've got the wave going counterclockwise here at Great American Ballpark. And it's made its way into the right field seats, now in front of the power stacks in right center. Crosses through the steamboat batter's eye and now into the seats and left. Another 2-2 pitch. Half swing, full miss. Lofton did not want to swing at that back foot sweeper, but could not hold his bat up. He's down on strikes. 2 outs in the top of the eighth. And that brings up Jack Caglione. It's a ballpark that opened a little over 20 years ago, opened in 2003 on the banks of the Ohio River, which you can see from the ballpark. It's just behind the left field seats here at Great American Ballpark. First pitch to Jack Caglione, and it's in for a strike, 0-1. And because it's on the banks of the Ohio River, and that is the border between Ohio and Kentucky, it is technically physically possible to hit a homer into another state. Here's the pitch. Swung on and missed, 0-2. It has maybe happened, almost happened. Once you would have been here, Stu. Adam Dunn in 2004 hit a ball that bounced off the street behind the ballpark into the water.
8: I remember that, yeah.
1: And then lodged in a piece of driftwood. Ball delivers, down and away, 1-2. Ball traveled an estimated at the time, 535 feet.
0: It took on kind of urban legend proportions. It takes someone of Dunnian or Caglionian strength maybe to think about something like that.
1: But it's possible.
0: Yeah.
1: Here's the pitch. Caglione rolls it up the first baseline foul, still 1-2. So Adam Dunn, as the legend says and grows, hit a home run and then floated its way into Kentucky. One ball, two strikes. Here's the pitch. Flared foul, first base side, off the facing of the camera well, still 1-2.
0: In that era when you had Adam Dunn on this team in Cincinnati, and when Griffey was healthy, which wasn't all the time, unfortunately, but when he was, the folks in the right field bleachers got quite a few souvenirs in those years.
1: Cax broke his bat on that last pitch. He gets a new one. Yeah, that's where the stay alert for batted balls sign becomes all the more important. Is back in the box. Still 1-2. Deep breath from Sam Maul. The pitch. Inside, it hit Cags on the hand. Got him on the right hand, and he flings his bat back to the third base side in a little bit of frustration. That one came up and in. So Cags walks to first base. Hit by a running sinker. And Pardon actually got him on the underside of his right elbow.
0: Yeah, he's one of the, seems like one of the few guys now that doesn't wear any kind of elbow pad on that front elbow.
1: They call that the funny bone.
0: Yeah, not very.
1: That's what my mom always said. It's not so funny when you get hit there. First pitch to Tyler Tolbert, in for a strike, and it's 0-1. So whether it's pure coincidence or it's just happened that way, the name of that bone in your arm is the humerus.
0: There you go.
1: It's not spelled that way, but
0: we'll pronounce that way.
1: Yeah. The 0-1. Caglione runs. Pitches down and in. Stevenson's throw on a hop. Hits Caglione. He's safe. Another steal for Jack Caglione. And he puts himself in scoring position.
0: And Edwin Arroyo, the second baseman who made his major league debut yesterday, stands up after Cags barreled into him and says, I don't remember that many guys stealing bases that are that big. You'd be able to just knock me over like I'm a bowling pin.
1: Meanwhile, Cags has now been hit twice on his trip around the bases. 1-1 on Tyler Tolbert. Here's the pitch. Dribbled foul, third base side toward the Royals dugout, and it's 1-2. It's been a good night for Tolbert. He drew a walk in the Royals' three-run inning. He had a bunt single in the sixth. Tonight is his first start of the season.
0: Could be a really good night for him if he can somehow get Caglione home here.
1: And the Royals would love some more breathing room. Just a two-run lead, top of the eighth. Royals up 3-1. The pitch. Line foul out of play off to the right. Still a ball and two strikes on Tyler Tolbert. And the Royals' bullpen is down in the right field corner, and it's partially obscured from our view by some signage and the foul pole. But word on the street is that Matt Strom has been warming up. Here's the pitch. Outside, 2-2 on Tyler Tolbert. Although he must be warming up in an area that we can't see without some assistance. I don't even see any baseballs flying around over there. A 2-2. That's low, 3-2. So it's safe to presume that Strom's ready to go and just, you know, waiting to enter. Full count on Tyler Tolbert. Runner on second, two down, top of the eighth inning. Here's the pitch. And it's down and in, ball four. Second walk tonight for Tyler Tolbert. And he's been on base three times. With runners on first and second for Michael Massey, who now goes against Sam Maul, left on left. Massey has the big hit tonight, a two-run single back in the fourth inning. And that was after battling against Andrew Abbott for eight pitches. He took the ninth and sent it back up the middle. So he's already got one big hit against a lefty tonight. Barring some ridiculousness down the stretch, Michael Massey will not extend his streak of a bunt single and a homer in the same game. Back-to-back nights with that. But tonight, 1-for-3 with just a regular old single. Here's the pitch. In for a strike, and it's 0-1. And the great Nick Capel of Royals Media Relations phoned Elias and found that Michael Massey was the first player with a bunt hit and a home run in the same game in back-to-back games in at least 30 years. Maul delivers down and away. And Massey swings and misses, 0-2. He chased the sweeper. So, data incomplete, but at least 30 years. No balls, two strikes on Michael Massey. Here's the pitch. Swung on and missed, strike three. Massey chased a sweeper that ran outside, and that ends the inning. A couple of K's for Sam Maul in a scoreless eighth. The Royals strand a pair. We go to the bottom of the eighth inning at Great American Ballpark. Lefty Matt Strom enters from the right field bullpen. Royals 3, Reds 1.
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1: Thanks for joining us tonight inside the IBEW Local 124 broadcast booth with Steve Stewart and our producer-engineer, Eric Guthrie. I'm Jake Eisenberg. It's the bottom of the eighth inning at Great American Ballpark in Cincinnati. The Royals have a 3-1 lead over the Reds. And left-hander Matt Strom is into the game. His first outing in a while. Strom came off the injured list this past weekend while the Royals were in Texas, but he did not pitch. This is his first outing since May 15th. He faces Spencer Steer to start the bottom of the eighth inning. The pitch, and that's low for ball one. The Royals have made a couple of defensive changes. Kyle Isbell is now into the game in center field, and Lane Thomas has slid over to play right field. Tyler Tolbert is out of the game. Strom delivers, and Steer swings and misses 1-1. Pardon, Thomas is in left field. Jack Caglione is in right. As we speak, I'm holding up two L's in front of my face just to remind myself which is which. Strom delivers, And Steer pops it up back behind home plate and into the seats on the other side of the netting. It's 1-2. So Strom's the first one out of the bullpen behind Noah Cameron, who went 7 innings, allowed just one run on one hit. It was a home run by the batter now, Spencer Steer. Cameron did not issue a walk. He struck out 8, tying a career most. 7 innings also tied a career most. And now the game is in the hands of the Royals bullpen. Royals up 3-1, bottom of the 8th inning. Here's the 1-2. Changeup, bounce down the third baseline, foul. Still a ball and 2 strikes. 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The 1-2 again. Steer hits it in the air, deep to right field. Caglione angles back at the fence. It's gone! Into the second row. An opposite field home run for Spencer Steer. He has both Reds hits tonight. They've both been home runs. And now it's a one-run game in Cincinnati. Royals 3, now the Reds 2. And more accurately, it's Royals 3, Spencer Steer 2. And it is a rude return to the active roster for Matt Strom. It's the 4th home run he's allowed this season. First pitch to Tyler Stevenson, and that's over the inner edge, a called strike, and it's 0-1. This is Strom's 18th appearance this year. He's thrown 16 and a third innings, struck out 17, and walked 7. The 0-1 pitch, down and in, one ball, one strike. Strom went on the injured list while the Royals were in St. Louis. He's dealing with right knee inflammation that had been hampering him for a little bit. Trying to pitch through it, and then it was better to let it rest some. The pitch. Stevenson skies it. Shallow right center field. Caglione's in the catch. And Stevenson's out, one away. Base is empty, one out, and the batter's Blake Dunn. So the Reds have made the most of their 2 hits tonight. 2 solo homers from Spencer Steer. First pitch to Dunn. And he pops it up, shallow center. Michael Massey ranges out of the outfield grass. He calls for it and makes the catch. And Dunn's out, 2 gone. So Strom's bounced back from the leadoff homer to get back-to-back outs. And now he goes after Edwin Arroyo, switch hitter, batting right-handed. Arroyo's 0-for-2 with a couple of strikeouts tonight. One swinging, one looking. Strom delivers. Arroyo flicks the ball foul, first base side, into the seats. It's 0-1. Royals 3, Reds 2, bottom of the 8th inning. The Royals tonight are 2-for-7 with runners in scoring position. They've stranded 9. Here's the pitch. Outside, 1-1. The Reds, meanwhile, have not had an at-bat with a runner in scoring position. They haven't had a runner in scoring position. They haven't had a single player stay on the bases. What a weird game. The 1-1. Popped up foul. First base side out of play. It's 1-2.

Strom delivers. Change up poke to third. Lofton grabs it. A sinking liner. And Lofton makes the grab knee high. Arroyo's out. The inning is over. But the

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3: On the mound for the Reds in the top of the ninth inning. Right-hander Zach Maxwell is on the bump. The Royals have the top of the order due up against him. Lane Thomas, Bobby Witt Jr., and Salvador Perez. We've got a one-run game in the ninth inning. Royals 3, Reds 2. We're coming to you live from the IBEW Local 124 broadcast booth. The Royals are going for a second straight win over the Reds, and with it, a series win. Also had the chance to snap a 7-game losing streak against left-handed starting pitchers. Lefty Andrew Abbott started this game for the Reds. First pitch from Maxwell. Fastball hit in the air, shallow left center field. The shortstop Matt McClain is onto the outfield. Grassi makes the catch. One pitch, one out. This is Maxwell's fourth appearance of the season. It's just the 12th of his major league career. All of them have been with the Reds, with whom he debuted last year. In 13 and two-thirds innings, Maxwell has allowed 10 runs on 17 hits in his career, including 5 homers. First pitch to Bobby Witt Jr. Fastball down and away, ball one. And Maxwell made one appearance in the beginning of May, gave up 4 runs on 3 hits, 2 of them homers. Came back this past weekend, gave up a run. The pitch, outside, 2-0. But then, in his second outing since his return to the big leagues, he threw 2 scoreless innings. Here's the pitch. Letter high slider, a called strike, 2-1. Maxwell's a big guy, 6 feet, 6 inches tall, listed at 275 pounds. The 2-1. Just high and away, 3-1 on Bobby Witt Jr. Maxwell was a 6th-round pick by the Reds in 2022 out of Georgia Tech. Here's the pitch. Bounced straight back, and it's 3-2 on Bobby Witt Jr. He's 0 for 3 tonight. He's also drawn a walk and stolen a base. Payoff pitch. Outside, ball 4. Bobby Witt Jr. has his 2nd walk of the game. And the Royals have a potential insurance run now at first base. That brings up Salvador Perez. It was 1 for 3 with a single and a walk tonight. Salvi's single back in the 4th snapped what had become an 0 for 12. First pitch to Salvi. Fastball in for a strike, and it's 0-1. Carter Jensen's popped out of the third base dugout. He's now in the on-deck circle. He's prepared to pinch hit for Starling Marte. The 0-1, low and outside, 1-1 on Salvador Perez. Royals 3, Reds 2, top of the ninth inning. The Royals had 9 runs on 13 hits in the series opener last night, 3 runs on 5 hits tonight. Short lead at first for Witt. Maxwell.

Low and outside. Stevenson picks it on the backhand. That pitch bounced about 2 feet in front of home plate. Two and one on the Royals captain. Here's the pitch. Cutter over the inner edge. Called strike, and it's two and two. It's dusk now in Cincinnati. Navy skies. Toothbrush stadium lights have been on since first pitch. Now casting darker shadows. Maxwell fires. Salvi strokes it high in the air. Left center field. Playable for Spencer Steer. He makes the catch. Two outs. That brings up Carter Jensen. Maxwell has faced three batters. Tyler Stevenson goes out of the mound for a visit with Maxwell. There's nobody warming in the Reds bullpen, so this is simply the scouting report for Carter Jensen. Jensen was the Royals' leadoff hitter yesterday. He was 0 for 4 with a walk.

0: round visit over. One-run game, top of the ninth. The Royals are looking for some breathing room. The pitch. Outside, ball one. Lucas Erceg is warming up in the bullpen. It has been a rough goal for Erceg over his last handful of appearances. But he's preparing for a save situation in the bottom of the ninth. The pitch. Over the outside edge, a called strike, 1-1. And now Jensen's seen a couple of pitches, a couple 98-mile-an-hour fastballs. Here's the pitch. Another fastball. This one knee-high, called a strike, 1-2. Jensen's challenging.
1: Pitch is called a strike, so who's challenging?
0: Well, why not use it here in the ninth inning? Close enough to take a look. Just barely a strike. That's about as close as it gets. Right at the bottom of the zone. By only a few with 108 stitches. Confirmed 1-2 on Carter Jensen. Here's the pitch. Witt runs. Fastball low. Stevenson's throw on a bounce. Tag down. Witt safe. He got in underneath it. Bobby Witt Jr. just barely somehow evaded the tag. The ball beat him to the base. Terry Francona looks into his dugout. No challenge. Second steal of the night for Bobby Witt Jr. His 19th stolen base this season. Two balls and two strikes on Carter Jensen. A base hit could double the Royals' lead. The 2-2. Hit on the ground, foul. First base side, off the facing of the dugout. So two balls and two strikes on Carter Jensen. In the bottom of the ninth, the Reds have 9-1-2 duo. Matt McClain, Dane Myers, J.J. Blade. Righty, righty, lefty. The pitch. Check swing on a pitch down and in. Appeal to third. Jensen went around. Strike three. Oh, he doesn't think he went around. That was really close. But he's rung up on the check swing. The inning is over. Bobby Witt Jr. is stranded at second base. No runs, no hits, no errors, one left. We go to the bottom of the ninth in Cincinnati. Lucas Erceg enters the game with the Royals in front, 3-2.
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0: Here we go. Quick. Bottom of the ninth inning at Great American Ballpark in Cincinnati. The Royals have a 3-2 lead over the Reds. Thanks for joining us inside the IBEW Local 124 broadcast booth. A tense bottom of the ninth. In the second game of this series, the Royals are three outs away from a second straight win, and with it a series win over the Reds. And Lucas Erceg climbs onto the mound for a save situation in the bottom of the ninth inning. He faces Will Benson to start the inning, who pinch hits for Matt McClain. Benson is a powerful left-handed hitter. First inning's ready, middle of the rubber, first pitch. And it's inside, ball one. It has been a tough goal for Lucas over his last three appearances, especially this past Saturday in Texas, in which he gave up five straight hits and with it the game. He delivers, and Benson takes a changeup for a called strike. It's 1-1. Now, Hirsig entered in the ninth inning on Saturday with the Royals up 6-4. Gave up five straight hits and three runs. The pitch. Benson rips it high in the air, down the right field line, toward the corner, it's gone! And it's a tie game in Cincinnati. A pinch hit, game-tying solo home run for Will Benson. The Reds have three hits tonight. They are all solo homers. And this game is tied at three. This game is tied at three. One batter into the bottom of the ninth inning. Top of the lineup now, and Nathaniel Lowe steps to the plate to pinch hit for Dane Myers. Hirsig delivers, and Lowe fouls it straight back. It's 0-1. So now for Hirsig, over his last four appearances, he's allowed 9 runs on 14 hits and 2 homers. The pitch over the inner edge of strike, it's 0-2. And tonight, after Noah Cameron's 7 innings of 1-run, 1-hit ball, each of the two Royals relievers has allowed a leadoff homer. Strom in the 8th, now Hirsig in the 9th. The pitch, swung out and missed, and that's strike 3. Hirsig gets low with a slider. An important first out of the inning. Now Hirsig goes after another lefty in J.J. Blade. Ball game tied at 3, bottom of the 9th inning. The pitch, that's outside, ball 1. It's up to Hirsig. There is nobody warming in the Royals bullpen. The pitch bounced straight back, and the count's now 1-1 on Blade, who did homer in yesterday's game. He has been a red-hot hitter for the Reds. 10 home runs this season, and a former teammate of Lucas Hirsig's with the Oakland A's. Lucas is trying to send the game to extras. The pitch. Blade flicks it towards shallow right field. Caglione sprints in. He makes the grab chest high on the move. And that's the second out of the inning. So now Sal Stewart, who's 0-3 tonight. Base is empty with 2 outs. The Reds have still not had a single base runner. They've hit 3 solo homers. They're only 3 hits. And yet the game is tied at 3. The pitch. Down and in, and that's ball 1. And so Hirsig has blown his 6th save of the season. The pitch. Inside again, 2 balls, no strikes on Sal Stewart. Now, Hirsig got off to a good start this year, had a couple outings in which he gave up some runs in early April, and settled in. The pitch, in for a strike, and it's 2-1. Then late April, really through mid-May, Hirsig was the lockdown closer that the Royals expected him, needed him to be. The pitch, yanked down and away, 3-1. And that stretch, Hirsig had 5 saves and as many tries. But But since then, it has been almost anything but. This is now three consecutive outings for Lucas Hersig with a blown save. The 3-1. Slider low, that's ball four. The Reds have the potential winning run at first. And now A. Eugenio Suarez steps to the plate. 0 for 3 tonight. And while he has not been as productive so far this season, four home runs, only 15 RBIs, that does not mean that he is not a dangerous hitter. Runner on first, two down, bottom of the ninth. Game tied at three. The pitch, and that's low for ball one. Hersig looks over his left shoulder. Sets just above the belt. The pitch. Next ball fouled straight back. And it's 1-1. 97 mile an hour four-seamer from Lucas Hersig. He's in the midst of one of, if not the, toughest stretch of his Major League career. The 1-1. Down and away, two balls and a strike. It's a lot of angst, a lot of frustration, a lot of disappointment. Understandable all the way around. The 2-1. It's low, Salvi blocks it. Three balls and a strike now on A. Eugenio Suarez. The runner on first and two outs in a tie game in the bottom of the ninth. Here's the pitch. Slider just high, and that's ball four. Back-to-back, two-out walks. The potential winning run is in scoring position. And now Brian Sweeney comes out of the third-base dugout to talk to Hersig, and the rest of the infield joins him. Hersig puts his glove in front of his face for the conversation after kicking at some of the dirt on the front of the rubber. And Brian Sweeney offers words of encouragement. Salvi too. The Royals infield stands and listens. There for moral support, pats on the back, reassurances. It is darkest before the dawn, as they say, and while that dawn will not break in this appearance for Hersig, he can still send this game to extras. John Shriver has just started throwing in the Royals bullpen. Spencer Steer steps to the plate. The pitch. Fastball down the middle, called strike one. Steer has two of the Reds' three hits tonight. Steer hit a solo homer in the fifth, the only run Noah Cameron allowed. And Steer also homered in the eighth. The 0-1. Slider bounce foul into the Royals dugout, third base side, and it's 0-2. And now Lucas Hersig, fresh off a mound visit, has a chance to send Spencer Steer back to the dugout, to put him away. At times, that has been the toughest pitch for Hersig this season, that put-away pitch, that swing-and-miss pitch, that lethal pitch. Can he find it? The 0-2. Up and in. Steer leans out of the way. One ball, two strikes. Sal Stewart leans off second base. He carries the potential winning run. One ball, two strikes. The pitch. Slider low and outside. And it's 2-2. So from 0-2 to 2-2. Hersig steps off the back of the rubber and resets. And he's motioning to his ear. Seems to be having some trouble here in the pitch comm. Now he nods that he and Salvi are on the same page, but Salvi's going to go out there anyway. And he gives the 25,824 here in Cincinnati a chance to get a little bit louder. They've been standing for the last three hitters. Some of them have taken off their shirts and they're waving them around in a tarps off movement, which took hold in right field and is also scattered around the ballpark. Salvi's back behind the plate. Two balls and two strikes on Spencer Steer. The pitch. Swung on and missed. Strike three. Irsay blows a 97-mile-an-hour fastball right by him. A strikeout when he needed it. But it did not come soon enough. The Reds tie the game on a solo homer by Will Benson to begin the bottom of the ninth inning. And so we go to extras tonight at Great American Ballpark. Royals and Reds tied at three.
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0: So we go to extra innings at Great American Ballpark. The Royals and Reds are tied at three. The Royals this season are 3-2 in extra inning games. And Sue, the Reds have made some defensive changes after the pinch hitters in the ninth inning. Nathaniel Lowe's now at first base. Sal Stewart slides to second. Edwin Arroyo plays shortstop. And Will Benson, who hit the game-tying homer, is in right. Brock Burke, a lefty, is now pitching.
15: And Vinny Pasquantino faces him to lead off the 10th inning, and he takes a pitch outside from the lefty Brock Burke, B-U-R-K-E, pitcher number 5 on the night for Cincinnati. The runner at second base is Jensen, and there's a ball pulled foul as we're in extra innings, so you have the automatic runner at second. Carter Jensen, who made the final out of the ninth inning, is the runner at second base to begin inning number 10. The Royals are in extra innings for the sixth time this year. They're 3-2. Cincinnati, for the eighth time, they're 4-3. 1-1 on Vinny in the pitch. And he swings, rounds it to first. Nathaniel Lowe, the new first baseman, takes it to the bag for the out. It advances Jensen over to third with now one down. So Lucas Hursek unable to record the save. Does limit Cincinnati to one run, keep it tied, and get us to extras. And now with a runner at third and one out, the Cincinnati infield comes in, and the batter will be Nick Lofton, who's been great with runners in scoring position, including a hit tonight in one of these situations. Here's the pitch, and he takes a fastball high from the 29-year-old lefty, Brock Burke, who's got a 3.62 ERA in 29 appearances this year at about the one-third mark of the season. Now the pitch, and it's a called strike. Burke tied for the National League lead, fourth most in the major leagues in appearances. His 1.13 ERA at home is notable. Sparkling 1-1 pitch in the dirt, blocked by Stevenson. It's the fifth lowest mark by any Reds left-handed pitcher through the first 14 home outings of the team since 1913. So, yes, he's up to a great start. None of the Reds pen at home in particular. 2-1. swing, actually check swing, and is taken high, and it's 3-1 on Nick Lofton, who is 1 out of 4. A fourth inning single. He came around to score one of the Royals' 3 runs. All 3 Royals runs came in the fourth inning tonight. It's all zeros the rest of the night so far. Runner at third now, 1 out. Jensen leads from third, 3-1. Swing and a miss by Lofton. Change up that time from number 49, Brock Burke. Been in the big league since 2019, longtime Texas Ranger, then 3 years with the Angels, first year as a Cincinnati Red. In the 3-2, swing and a tapper foul, and Lofton stays alive. Will Benson is the right fielder. Spencer steering left. Dane Myers in center. And all 4 infielders are in all the way right now with a runner at third, 1 out, 3-2 on Lofton. Battling Burke, the pitch. And a fastball is low, ball 4. So Lofton works the walk. And the Royals have him at the corners with 1 down. And the batter is Jack Caglione, who's been on twice tonight. He's drawn a walk. And he's been hit by a pitch, and he's stolen a base. He does not have a hit yet tonight. He did homer in last night's game.
0: Well, at minimum, it's up to Cags to get Jensen in from third. And as we've learned in extra innings over the last several years, when you're the road team in extra innings, and it's not just getting that place runner home and getting one, but getting 2 is really imperative because of the advantage that the home team has and the ability for them to get one with their place runner.
15: For sure. It behooves Jack Caglione to bring in more than one. A sacrifice fly would get the Royals the lead. Jack does not have a sac fly this year. He's got first and third, 1 out. He hit his 6th homer on the year last night, just to the left of straightaway center field. They play him around to the right on the infield. Lefty-lefty. Brock Burke from the belt. Now delivers, and it's called strike of the knees.
1: This is called a strike.
15: Jack is going to challenge this one. And it is upheld. It's a strike. So the call was confirmed. 0-1 on Caglione. First and third, 1 out. Reds would love a double play ball. Caglione trying to get it in the air. The pitch, and he takes a breaking ball down and away.
0: If he can go the opposite way, he's also got the left side of the infield wide open with the shortstop Arroyo playing up the middle and Suarez playing close to third to keep Jensen close with his lead.
15: Ball and a strike on Caglione. Burke delivers, and a swing. Broken bat, little flare on the infield. It's caught by the shortstop, and that's the 2nd out of the inning as Arroyo, now at shortstop, makes the catch. So a bad break literally there for Caglione as he runs back to the third base dugout with just the handle of the bat, as the barrel of the bat broke off when Jack made contact. So that's the 2nd out of the inning. They're at first and third now with 2 down. And it'll be up to Kyle Isbell, who's now the center fielder. He'll bat for the first time. Wide open on the left side of the infield for a guy that goes the opposite way a lot. Here's the pitch to Isbell, and he'll swing and foul that one off.
0: He, in fact, has the 2nd highest opposite field ground ball rate in baseball.
15: Isbell is hitting .297 with runners in scoring position. He's got a runner at third and a runner at first, 2 down. 0-1 in the pitch, and a fastball misses low. Ball and a strike on Isbell. He's hitting .243 on the year. 1-1. And the pitch. And a swing and a slicer foul. Out of play down the left side. Isbell has 3 home runs. 7 doubles and a triple. Center field late this ball game after spending most of the night as a spectator. John Schreiber is warming in the Royals' pen. First and third, two down, top of the 10th in a 3-3 game. Here's the 1-2, and a slider misses down and away. Two balls, two strikes on Isbell. Trying to, at the very least, get Carter Jensen home from third and get the Royals a run in this 3-3 game in the 10th. 2-2 in the pitch, and a slider misses down and away. It's 3-2. Nick Lofton clapping his hands over at first base as Damon Hollins has some instructions. Lofton will be taking off here on the pitch with two down and a 3-2 count. Lefty-lefty. Here's the pitch. And a swing and a miss. That's a strikeout. And the Royals fail to score in the top of the 10th inning. They strand two base runners. We go to the bottom of the 10th in Cincinnati. The fans are on their feet. They're revved up, hoping to see the home team walk it off here in the 10th. The Royals' job, put up a zero as we go to the bottom of the 10th inning, tied at three.
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21: The choice of a lawyer is an important decision and should not be based solely on advertisements.
15: Well, the Royals offense has scored only in one inning tonight. It was the fourth inning when they put up three, and those are the only runs the Royals have scored. And now as John Schreiber comes on to try to keep it tied, try to put up a zero at the bottom of the 10th inning, the entire infield comes in for a meeting before the first pitch is delivered. T.J. Friedl is going to pinch hit for Tyler Stevenson, left-handed batter. So, left-handed hitting Friedl to face the right-hander Schreiber. With the runner at second, Spencer Steer, the automatic runner at second base. Schreiber pitched a scoreless inning last night, faced the minimum. Here's the pitch, a bunt, and it's bunted foul back and out of play. And the Royals try the wheel play on the first pitch, expecting a bunt, and they got a bunt, but it's bunted foul. Bobby Witt Jr. was dashing over to cover third as Lofton, the third baseman, was charging in. And all-important runner at second base for the Reds. All they got to do is get him home, and they win the game.
22: And that's why they can play for the bunt in the bottom of the 10th. All they need is the one run.
15: In at the corners now with left-handed hitting Friedl. 0-1. Schreiber, the right-hander. Now deals, and a sweeper's a called strike. Schreiber with a 2.74 ERA has been very good, especially the last 6 weeks or so. Well, 0-2 on the batter, Friedl, and the pitch. And a fastball misses high. 1-2, a very, very small margin for error for Schreiber. A strikeout would be gigantic to start the inning. Cincinnati scores, they win. 1-2. And that fastball is fouled back and out of play. The pitch was up. Friedl was swinging away, and he fouled it back and out of play. Fastball at 94 from John Schreiber. One ball. ball, two strikes on T.J. Friedl, the pinch hitter. Steer leads from second. 1-2 pitch. Breaking ball, grounded foul up the first base side. 3-5-0 for the Royals. 3-3-0 for Cincinnati. If the Royals can hold them here, we go to the 11th inning. Cincinnati trying to even the series after the Royals won last night. 1-2. The pitch to Friedl. Swing and a miss, and Schreiber strikes him out. He got him with a fastball at 94 and a huge strikeout to start the inning for John Schreiber, keeping that runner at second base.
2: And he got him with that four-seam fastball that has become such a weapon for him, especially against lefties when he throws it up and away. That's how he's been getting a lot more swing and miss.
15: Now it's right-handed hitting. Blake Dunn, who's 0 for 3. Here's the pitch from Schreiber. Sweeper misses outside. Ball one. Blake Dunn had a failed bunt attempt in the third inning. Took a great play by the starter tonight, Noah Cameron, to get him. He's also struck out and popped out on the infield. 0 for 3. 1-0 the count. Runner at second. One out. Schreiber deals. And a fastball is a called strike. One ball, one strike.
1: Pitch is called a strike. The hitter's challenging.
15: And the batter will challenge Dunn. Challenging. We look up at the big boards here at Great American Ballpark. And it was a strike.
1: Confirmed it is a strike. Cincinnati has one challenge remaining.
15: One ball, one strike now. The right-handed hitting Blake Dunn. Runner at second is Spencer Steer with one out. Another huge batter for Schreiber. Here's the 1-1. And a fastball's high. Schreiber is very good with inherited runners. This is a little different than a typical inherited runner situation, but the same idea. He began the inning with a runner at second base. And he's become, over the years as a Royal, the Royals' number one guy in these types of situations. 2-1. Sweeper, little flare into right field, drops for a hit. Here comes Steer around third. Caglione throws home, up the line, safe at home, and the Reds walk it off with a 10-inning win. 4-3, the Reds win it, and they even this series 1-1. Blake Dunn gets it done for the home team, and we'll be right back.
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25: Banged into deep right center field. 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
15: Well, the Royals had a lead for much of the night, but the Reds chipped away at that 3-0 lead. The Royals put up in the fourth inning when they scored three to take that 3-0 lead. The Reds put up one in the fifth, one in the eighth, one in the ninth. But then in the bottom of the 10th, Cincinnati scored one more run, and they win it 4-3, coming from behind. They win it in 10 innings. Right now, let's pause for station identification on the Royals Baseball Network.
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15: Welcome back to the IBEW Local 124 broadcast booth here at Great American Ballpark. Jake, this will be a memorable game because it was a really weird game. And part of what makes baseball great is weird games happen. Would have been more fun to win this weird game, but the Royals actually had more hits with runners in scoring position than the other team, and the Royals still lost. The Reds had one hit with runners in scoring position, and it came in the 10th inning just now as they walk it off, as that hit was their first non-home run hit of the night, and that was the difference in the game, as it turned out.
22: Yeah, that's what makes it a weird game. Noah Cameron was outstanding in the start tonight for the Royals. 7 innings of one run, one hit baseball. He retired the first 13 batters he faced before he gave up a home run to Spencer Steer, the lone blemish on his night, in which he tied a career best with 7 innings and 8 strikeouts and threw 87 pitches through his 7 innings. But then Matt Strom entered in the eighth, gave up a home run to the first batter he faced, Spencer Steer, who had 2 home runs tonight. And then Lucas Erceg, who entered for the save in the bottom of the ninth inning, gave up a game-tying home run to the first batter he faced in Will Benson, who was coming off the bench to pinch hit. And so entering extra innings, the Reds had 3 hits, all of them solo homers. And their first non-homer hit was, like you said, Blake Dunn's walk-off single. All 3 of the Royals' runs came in the top of the fourth inning against Andrew Abbott, when the Royals loaded the bases with one out, got an RBI ground out from Jack Caglione, and then a 2-run single from Michael Massey in what was a terrific at-bat, but did also strand the bases loaded in the top of the fourth inning. And the Royals had chances to tack on. They left 12 on base tonight, went 2-for-11 with runners in scoring position. And while this game still will be memorable for the fact that it was weird in some of those quirky statistical ways, I think in some ways it also fades from memory just because of how similar it feels to a handful of the Royals' losses this season, in having a late lead and watching it erode slowly but surely in the late innings and then in extras. And it feels very similar to Saturday against the Rangers. It feels very similar to Monday against the Yankees. Now, this is the third time in the last 8 days that the Royals have had a lead in the eighth inning or later and ultimately lost the game. And they now have 6 such losses this season.
15: And Lucas Erceg still looking for answers. He's now 11-for-17 in save opportunities as he blew another one tonight. Couldn't protect a 1-run lead in the bottom of the ninth inning. And so a difficult one. The Royals tomorrow night will come back and try to win a series, as this one hurts, as Cincinnati wins it by a 4-3 final here tonight. Jake has the totals.
22: So first for the Kansas City Royals tonight, 3 runs, 5 hits, no errors. The Royals again left 12 on base and went 2-for-11 with runners in scoring position. For the Cincinnati Reds, 4 runs, 4 hits, no errors. They only left 2 on base, the 2 in the ninth inning. They were 1-for-3 with runners in scoring position. Blake Dunn had the game-winning hit in the bottom of the 10th inning, and yes, they hit 3 home runs. Spencer Steer had 2 of them, 1 in the 5th, 1 in the 8th, both solo shots. He now has 9 total home runs this season. Will Benson tied the game with a solo homer leading off the 9th. It was his 3rd of the year. And so neither Noah Cameron nor Andrew Abbott factor in the decision. Abbott turned in a quality start, 6 innings of 3-run ball. Noah Cameron turned in 7 innings of 1-run ball. But the Reds' bullpen was flawless, while the Royals' bullpen was not. The Royals' bullpen combines for 3 runs allowed in 2 1/3 innings, while the Reds' bullpen combined for 4 scoreless and hitless innings behind Andrew Abbott. Lucas Erceg winds up with a blown save, his 6th of the season. John Schreiber takes the loss. He falls to 0-3. Brock Burke gets the win. He's now 2-2. This ballgame took 2 hours and 48 minutes, and the attendance in Cincinnati, 25,824. With the win, the Reds are now 31-29. The Royals are now 23-38 with the loss. Chance for a series win tomorrow evening when the Royals send Stephen Kolek to the mound. And it'll either be Chris Paddock for the Reds or potentially Chase Burns. who was scratched due to illness yesterday. Either way, it's a righty against the Royals tomorrow evening against Stephen Kolek, who enters with a 3.48 ERA. 6:10 first pitch. We're on the air at 5:30 with our pregame coverage. Hope you'll join us then. Again, the final score tonight in 10 innings. It's the Cincinnati Reds 4 and the Kansas City Royals 3. Stay tuned. Our postgame coverage continues right after this on the Royals Baseball Network.
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22: 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The Reds come from behind tonight, and they win it in 10 innings, 4-3, Cincinnati over the Royals. So this series is now even 1-1 with one game left here at Great American Ballpark in this series coming up tomorrow night, 6:10 Kansas City time. Coming up in a bit, we'll hear from the Royals manager, Matt Quatrero, after the Royals fall 4-3 in 10 to the Reds. And we're back in just a moment on the Royals Baseball Network.
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15: Tonight around the Central Division, the Detroit Tigers have begun to pick things up a bit of late, and they get an 8-0 win tonight at Tampa Bay. Jack Flaherty, the Detroit starter, pitches the first five innings scoreless, and then Emmanuel DeJesus comes on and pitches the final four innings scoreless, so the rare 12-out save for him, his first save. And so Flaherty, with his first win of the year, is 1-7 with a 5.31 ERA. But bottom line is the Tigers hit three home runs and they get good pitching and they beat the Rays 8-0. Gleyber Torres homers, so does Wenzel Perez, so does Riley Green in a Detroit victory tonight down at Tampa Bay. Elsewhere, the Cleveland Guardians continue their series in New York, taking on the Yankees, and that game is in the top of the ninth with one out, and the Guardians have a 9-4 lead over the New York Yankees, as Kyle Manzardo is at a two-run homer for Cleveland. Paul Goldschmidt is at a two-run homer for the Yankees, but the Guardians with a good-sized lead now. It's 9-4, the Guardians on top in the top of the ninth inning at Yankee Stadium. The other game involving an American League Central Division matchup features two teams from this division. It's the White Sox at the Twins, and Minnesota has a 6-4 lead over the White Sox as they play in the bottom of the eighth inning in Minneapolis. So the Twins on top 6-4 over Chicago, bottom eight. And here it was Cincinnati winning in 10 innings, 4-3 over the Royals. We'll be back to Cincinnati in a moment on the Royals Baseball Network.
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15: Here at Great American Ballpark in Cincinnati, a 4-3 walk-off 10-inning win for the Reds. 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
21: Q, obviously a tough one. The way Noah was pitching, probably in your mind, he deserved a lot better.
23: Yeah, I mean, that was a phenomenal outing from him. One hit, one homer, seven strong. That was about as good as you could ask for.
21: Your decision after seven innings, 87 pitches, to pull him out of the game.
23: Yeah, that's the first time he's gone seven this year. You know, he was in control, but we thought that was the right time to get him out with the guys we had available.
21: Is it more about the up and down or getting through the lineup so many times that you're thinking about at that point when he's at seven innings for the first time?
23: Yeah, I mean, everything goes through your mind in that situation. His steer was coming up again that next inning. He had not gone up for an eighth an eighth inning yet this year, so, or a seventh for that matter. So, you know, all of those things factor in. And again, the guys we have available as well.
2: With Strom and with Larsig, just unfortunate pitches in bad spots.
23: I mean, three solo homers, you know, that's how they scored their runs through nine. So, you know, I don't know where those spots were. I have not looked at them on video yet, but, you know, we have a lot of confidence in those guys, and they gave up homers.
2: What did you like early on in this game about the way Noah was throwing the ball?
23: Well, he was ahead. Obviously, he was exceptionally efficient. You know, he was locating when he got ahead, too, and his breaking ball was really good.
2: And also the two-out hitting again, or the clutch hitting in that inning against Abbott. You guys really worked Abbott for, I think, 31 pitches in that fourth inning. What did you like about the at-bats, especially Massey's?
23: Yeah, well, I mean, we'd move the line. I mean, that's what we've talked about a lot is, you know, you look at Salvi, Marte, and then starting at Lofton. I think there were four or five straight guys get on base there. And then you turn it over again and have Bobby up with the bases loaded. So it was a productive inning. Massey's at-bat was incredible. I might have been 9 or 10 pitch at-bat, you know, single up the middle against the lefty. So, you know, obviously put us in a good spot at that point.
2: How good do you think you guys are just bouncing back and just forgetting about this and putting it, flushing it, as they say?
23: Yeah, I mean, it's a tough loss. I mean, there's no question about it. But, you know, best thing is to have another shot at it tomorrow. These guys are resilient. And, you know, we'll come out and give it our best tomorrow.
15: There's Matt Quatrero, and the Royals will need to be resilient as they try to get a win tomorrow and win this series. They still have a chance to take 2 out of 3 from the Reds after the Reds win tonight in 10 innings, 4-3 the final. And the pitching matchup tomorrow, Stephen Kolick for the Royals and Chase Burns, the very talented young right-hander for Cincinnati who was scratched due to illness Monday, scheduled to pitch tomorrow evening in his 6:10 ball game, Kansas City time. Our broadcast will begin at 5:30 with the Bob Allen Ford pregame show tomorrow night. 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It's also available on the Odyssey app. In the final tonight in 10 innings, Cincinnati 4, the Royals 3. For Jake Eisenberg and our producer-engineer, Eric Guthrie, Steve Stewart saying goodnight from Cincinnati.
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7: Here's a look at your forecast. Lows dip down to about 60 tonight under partly cloudy skies.

I'm Mike Walsh. I believe I have a reservation. Anyone else smell Calitas? Eagles, Hotel California.

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0: Metallica, Nothing Else Matters. I'm Mike Walsh. And dispatchers are talking about the dumbest reasons people have called 911. A complaint about Wendy's not selling a Whopper. And someone called about being bored and wanting something to do. Well, breaking rocks in the prison yard, that's something to do. I'm surprised these people could memorize the number.
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1: Here's a look at your forecast. Lows dip down to about 60 tonight under partly cloudy skies. Sunshine mixed with clouds at times again tomorrow. Daytime highs approaching 80. Lows dip down to about 58 tomorrow night. Mainly clear skies. Temperatures above average Thursday and Friday with highs in the mid-80s. Chance for storms Friday. I'm Staff Meteorologist Derek Height. Right now, 70.
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1: Here's a look at your forecast. Lows dip down to about 60 overnight under partly cloudy skies. Sunshine mixed with clouds at times again Wednesday. Daytime highs approaching 80. Mainly clear skies Wednesday night. Lows dip down to about 58. Temperatures a bit above average Thursday and Friday with highs in the mid-80s. Chance for storms Friday. I'm staff meteorologist Derek Height. Currently 66.
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0: White Room. That's Cream. I'm Mike Walsh. Florida woman arrested after she called 911 multiple times because a bar would not serve her a Jell-O shot. If that is not an emergency, I don't know what is.
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0: 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Do you like dust?
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1: Here's a look at your forecast. Lows dip down to about 60 overnight under partly cloudy skies. Sunshine mixed with clouds at times again Wednesday. Daytime highs approaching 80. Mainly clear skies Wednesday night. Lows dip down to about 58. Temperatures a bit above average Thursday and Friday with highs in the mid-80s. Chance for storms Friday. I'm staff meteorologist Derek Height. Right now, it's 66 degrees.
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0: 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Are you paranoid? Or are you comfortably numb? Doesn't matter. 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

0: And now, our pledge to you. We will be thoughtful with our song choices. We will play these songs in perpetuity. And we will assume you are always listening. If you agree with these terms, then please turn it up.
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0: Rush and Tom Sawyer. Well, the latest social media fitness trend is called rucking. You add weight to your backpack and go for a walk. So I'm thinking I'm going to put a 10-pound ham and a loaf of bread in there. So at the end of my walk, I've got a sandwich.
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1: Here's a look at your forecast. Lows dip down to about 60 overnight under partly cloudy skies. Sunshine mixed with clouds at times again Wednesday. High temperatures reach up to 82. Lows level off around 61 Wednesday night. Mainly clear skies. Temperatures a bit above average Thursday and Friday with highs in the mid-80s. Chance of thunderstorms Friday. I'm staff meteorologist Derek Height. Currently, it's 64 degrees.
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0: Rolling Stones, Honky Tonk Women, and a big congratulations to Stones guitarist Keith Richards. Just became a great grandpa for the very first time. His granddaughter Ella gave birth to baby Luna. Congratulations to the happy great grandpa.
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0: time for another round of Who Are You? 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Or are you more like a barracuda? 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
1: Here's a look at your forecast. Partly cloudy skies overnight with lows around 60. Sunshine mixed with clouds at times Wednesday, highs level off around 82. Mainly clear skies Wednesday night, lows dip down to about 61. Temperatures above average Thursday and Friday with highs in the mid-80s. Chance for storms Friday. I'm staff meteorologist Derek Height. Currently 64.
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0: Tom Petty, you don't know how it feels. And to celebrate the 50th anniversary of Tom Petty and the Heartbreakers, the Tom Petty estate is getting set to release a previously unheard extended version of American Girl.
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0: 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I guess you're just what I needed, what I needed. We've got a jet. We've even got a train. 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
1: Here's a look at your forecast.
2: Partly cloudy skies overnight with lows around 60. Sunshine mixed with clouds at times Wednesday. Highs level off around 82. Mainly clear skies Wednesday night. Lows dip down to about 61. Temperatures above average Thursday and Friday with highs in the mid-80s. Chance for storms Friday. I'm staff meteorologist Derek Height. Currently 63.
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1: Here's a look at your forecast. Lows dip down to about 60 overnight, under mainly clear skies. Sunshine mixed with clouds at times. Wednesday, high temperatures reach up to 82. Mainly clear skies. Wednesday night, lows level off around 61. Temperatures above average Thursday and Friday, with highs in the mid-80s. Thunderstorms possible both days. I'm staff meteorologist Derek Height. Right now, 63.
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0: Tom Petty, Mary Jane's Last Dance. I'm Harley. Fun fact, the average employee says they waste 2 hours a day at work not doing much of anything. So, 6 hour workday, anyone?
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0: And now, dear listener, here's some important information. 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Cool? Cool. And thank you.
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1: Here's a look at your forecast. A blend of clouds and sun today with highs around 82. Mainly clear skies tonight, lows level off around 61. Sunshine mixed with clouds at times tomorrow, chance of thunderstorms, high temperatures reach up to 85. Temperatures above average Friday and Saturday with highs in the mid-80s. Thunderstorms both days. I'm staff meteorologist Derek Height. Right now, it's 61 degrees.
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0: We just found out that aliens have been receiving our radio signal for years, which means they've been listening to rock and roll for some time now. 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
1: Here's a look at your forecast. A blend of clouds and sun today with highs around 82. Mainly clear skies tonight, lows level off around 61. Sunshine mixed with clouds at times tomorrow, chance of thunderstorms, high temperatures reach up to 85. Temperatures above average Friday and Saturday with highs in the mid-80s. Thunderstorms both days. I'm staff meteorologist Derek Height. Right now, it's 61 degrees.
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0: That is Queen, Another One Bites the Dust. Happy Wednesday. 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
0: Hey, it's Marty. Thank you so much for having us on again this morning as we rock out some Bob Seger.

0: And it's Bon Jovi. Hey, it's Marty. So I saw this article pop up. Should she obey? Do you agree or disagree with the following statement that a wife should always obey her husband? 50% of those polled absolutely disagree with it. And only 9% strongly agree that a wife should obey. It's 2026. Like, why are we even having these conversations? Wow.
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2: 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It appears by its own numbers, the U.S. government seems insolvent. It's reported that the Treasury shows about $6 trillion in assets and over $47 trillion in liabilities. Add it all up, and it looks like the U.S. owes more than $130 trillion it doesn't have. 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
9: When this astronaut was grounded due to health concerns, he used an alias to get reassessed at a world-renowned hospital. The results of that trip allowed him to go to outer space 15 years after being selected as one of NASA's first astronauts. His story is this edition of The American Countryside.
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9: Deke Slayton was selected as one of the original Mercury 7 astronauts. However, the discovery of atrial fibrillation grounded him from a space mission and led him to instead be in charge of hiring the astronauts for future missions. The idea of going to space never left him, though.
13: He continued training with the other astronauts. He also continued going to the doctor and seeing how his heart was doing.
9: Alyssa Young at the Deke Slayton Memorial Museum says, Eventually, in 1971, Slayton thought his heart condition had been remedied and wanted an anonymous, clean bill of health to prove he could go to space.
13: He went to Mayo Clinic under the name of Dick K. King, and his heart issue was gone. Of course, they did a ton more tests to make sure it was really gone, and then he was put back on flight status.
9: And over 15 years after being selected as a Mercury astronaut, he got his chance to go into space.
13: He ended up getting to go on the Apollo-Soyuz test project in 1975. It was the first time the United States and Russia worked together.
9: All told, Slayton's work with NASA spanned from the late 1950s to the early 1980s. The museum here in his hometown shares his story and has some very unique artifacts dealing with space exploration.
13: We have one of Deke Slayton's Mercury spacesuits. Another important artifact we have is a piece of the original Wright Flyer that traveled to the moon with Neil Armstrong.
9: Slayton played an important role in the development of the space program and selection of the astronauts that became household names during the 60s and 70s. His hometown continues to share his important story here. Traveling the countryside in Sparta, Wisconsin, I'm Andrew McCray.
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13: The summer of soccer has a strong Missouri connection and it's leading Team USA on the world stage. St. Louis area native Tim Ream has been named the captain of the U.S. men's national team for the 2026 World Cup. The 38-year-old defender, now with Charlotte FC, earned the armband thanks to his experience, leadership, and steady presence both on and off the field. Ream's journey started right here in Missouri, growing up in the St. Louis soccer hotbed, playing at St. Dominic High School and St. Louis University before launching a pro career that's taken him from MLS to more than a decade in England. He's now one of the most experienced players in U.S. soccer history with more than 80 international appearances, and he's no stranger to the big stage, playing every minute of the Americans' run at the 2022 World Cup. Head coach Mauricio Pochettino calls him the leader that we want, praising not just his play, but his voice in the locker room. So from St. Louis to Kansas City and across the Midwest, there's a lot of local pride this summer as a Missouri native leads the red, white, and blue into the World Cup spotlight. This Summer of Soccer update is brought to you by RE/MAX Partners in Cameron and The Plant Place and Greenhouse, celebrating the passion, pride, and global spirit of the beautiful game.
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15: July corn up 1 1/4 at 441 3/4. September up 1 3/4 at 449 3/4. December up 1 3/4 at 468 1/4. July soybeans up 6 3/4 at 1172. August up 6 3/4 at 1175 3/4. November up 6 at 1183 3/4. July Chicago wheat up 2 1/4 at 605 1/4. September up 2 1/4 at 618 1/2. December up 2.25 at 637.5. August live cattle down 95 cents at 239.65. October down 145 at 230.87. December down 162 at 230.07. August feeder cattle down 312 at 348.42. September down 355 at 345.12. October down 355 at 341.75. July lean hogs up 180 at 101.65. August up 137 at 98.97. October up 80 cents at 85.02. The Dow's up 228 points at 51,307. With this week of your markets, I'm Kaylin Lair on TFN The Farm Net.
0: Hey, it's Wednesday, getting closer to the weekend. Here's Hart.

We've got bricks. All in all, you're just another brick in the wall. We've got stones. And we've got a whole lot of lead. Rock and roll's got you covered. Northwest Missouri's classic rock. Classic Rock 100.1 KKWK.

0: That is Eagles. Hey, it's Marty. So, though times have changed, most people still find dating traditions is romantic, right? 95% of people think holding a door open on a date is romantic. 93% feel that public display of affection is romantic. And 82% think that paying for your date is also considered romantic. So traditional romance wins, even though a lot of other things have changed according to these studies.
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2: Here's a look at your forecast. A blend of clouds and sun today with highs around 82. Mainly clear skies tonight, lows level off around 61. Sunshine mixed with clouds at times tomorrow. Chance of thunderstorms. High temperatures reach up to 85. Temperatures above average Friday and Saturday with highs in the mid-80s. Thunderstorms both days. I'm staff meteorologist Derek Height. Right now, 61.
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6: July corn up a quarter at 440 and three quarters. September up one at 449. December up one and a quarter at 467 and three quarters. July soybeans up 6.5 at 1171 and three quarters. August up 6.5 at 1175 and a half. November up 6 at 1183 and three quarters. July Chicago wheat up 3 at 606. September up 3 at 619 and a quarter. December up 3 at 638 and a quarter. August live cattle down 95 cents at 239.65, October down 145 at 230.87, December down 162 at 230.07. August feeder cattle down 312 at 348.42, September down 355 at 345.12, October down 355 at 341.75. July lean hogs up 180 at 101.65, August up 137 at 98.97, and October up 80 cents at 95.02. The Dow is up 228 points at 51,307. With this look at your markets, I'm Kaylin Lair on TFN The Farm Net.
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0: Classic Rock, Quick 100.1, Whitesnake, and Still of the Night. So humor's a good thing. It's good for you. 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
6: July corn up a half at 441, September up 1 1/4 at 449 and a quarter, December up 1 1/2 at 468. July soybeans up 6 1/2 at 1171 3/4, August up 6 1/4 at 1175 1/4, November up 5 1/4 at 1183. July Chicago wheat up 2 3/4 at 605 3/4, September up 2 3/4 at 619, December up 2 1/2 at 637 3/4. August live cattle down 95 cents at 239.65, October down 145 at 230.87, December down 162 at 230.07. August feeder cattle down 312 at 348.42, September down 355 at 345.12, October down 355 at 341.75. July lean hogs up 180 at 101.65, August up 137 at 98.97, October up 80 cents at 85.02. The Dow's up 228 points at 51,307. With this look at your markets, I'm Kaylin Lair on TFN, the Farm Net.
7: 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Josh Roller is with the Missouri Department of Conservation, Conservation Officer for Harrison County. And good morning, Josh.
8: Good morning, Stu.
7: One thing I need to do right away is thank you for coming in after they have Missouri Conservation Commission meetings and getting those things whittled down so we don't have to pay attention to the 3.5 hours that they have discussing them, because that was a big enough meeting that I went ahead and watched it the other day in its entirety, and that's the thing that was going through my mind was thank you for coming in and condensing that to something that can be something more like 4 or 5 minutes as opposed to 2 or 3 hours.
8: Well, you are right, Stu. It was a big meeting. Lots of things happened at that meeting, which we anticipated that it would be a big meeting when it comes to the Department of Conservation. Of course, typically we've always discussed that either the May and the December meetings are probably the two biggest meetings of the year when it comes to regulation changes, voting, things like that. And this one was, you know, shock or surprise to that because a lot of things did happen at this latest commission meeting in May. And with that being said, also, I mean, it won't be as big of a meeting, but I don't know if you've saw, Stu, but the July meeting will be here in Harrison County at the new hospital for the kind of the grand opening to discuss, you know, patient health. I know the department is working closely with the hospital, putting in walking trails, and I think maybe, I don't know if this has been officially voted on yet, but it sounds like we'll have a trout pond pond here. I think that we're going to be stocking trout in the hospital pond there for a winter trout program. So lots of things happening there as well. But out of this meeting, probably you have several big items. Probably the first we'll start with would be the modification of regulations for non-resident deer hunters. And that will be going to a one buck limit for non-residents. Now, however, with that being said, non-resident landowners, as long as they meet the qualifications, which is if they own 75 acres or more, they will still be allowed to harvest two bucks. But everybody else, for non-residents, starting this deer season, will be limited to a one buck limit. So that was one of the bigger changes. You know, they've non-resident deer hunting in the state has basically doubled in the last 10 years. You know, it's still, you know, if you're in the grand scheme of things, it's not, you know, that many at 9% of the hunters are non-residents. But like I said, it has doubled, and 10 years ago it was 4%. So it has increased significantly here over the last several years. And you know, the trend was continuing that it was going to continue to increase. So that was, you know, one of the kind of the outcries, if you will, from the residents of Missouri was to either slow them down or to, you know, kind of put more restrictions on them coming into the state. You know, I know always a big contention is the cost of a Missouri permit compared to especially our surrounding states, Iowa, Illinois, Kansas. So definitely some changes there, but the big topic there for non-residents this year is the fact that they did go to a one buck limit for non-residents.
7: And that is now a rule, and that was the only rule I think we're going to be talking about that actually, you know, that's a go, or in other words, it has no further steps other than waiting for July 1st to get here.
8: Correct. That is right.
7: All right. And then with that, then now the next one, and I guess we have we could touch on this maybe a couple minutes or something like that. But with that, the non-resident there now is the creation of a, and this is in the rulemaking process, but the creation of a non-resident deer permit that is, it's really separate. I mean, they have to get both. They have to get a deer hunting permit, and if they're a non-resident, they essentially have to get a permit to be able to hunt in on Missouri public lands.
8: That's right, Stu, and that's, like you said, that will be, they are going to open that up for public comment. So once that goes through, which it should be opening up shortly, and then once they hear the public comment, and then I believe on the September meeting, they will vote on that to whether that goes into effect or not. And that's for folks that don't know, it would be just like you said, it'd be a separate permit, but it would allow non-residents for deer hunting to be able to hunt Missouri public lands, specifically MDC properties. And I don't know, you know, the language is still out on that, whether it will affect all public lands, which includes, you know, Mark Twain National Forest, Corps of Engineer properties, any other public lands not owned by the Department of Conservation. So that's yet to be determined. But that separate permit, the proposed price for that would be $165, which, you know, I guess, if you will, it's kind of a compromise as far as, you know, not raising the permit price per se for deer hunting for non-residents. But if they are going to hunt public land, it will have a significant increase because the proposed price for that public land permit would be $165. So, you know, currently deer permits for a non-resident is $360. So you add another $165, it'd be what, $500 and some odd dollars.
7: Almost
8: $600, which would put us, you know, comparable to some of our surrounding states. When you look at that, I think Iowa, for example, we'll use them because I'm most familiar with it. You know, it's going to cost a non-resident to go to Iowa to deer hunt is roughly $1,000. Plus, you have to draw. Illinois, I think, is $800, and I think Kansas is in that $700 range, but you do have to draw in the state of Kansas. And that was one thing saying at the meeting, you know, it's not done yet, but the kind of the talk of the draw has slowed down a little bit. I'm, I, you know,

0: don't know if we're going to see, okay, if we introduce this public land permit, does that slow down some of the non-residents? And I hate using that term, slow down, because it you know, we do encourage, I guess, if you will, and, you know, we want non-residents to come, but we also want them to, I guess, pay their fair share as well, if that makes sense. So, but yeah, that was for deer purposes, that was the two big topics out of this last meeting.
1: That's this morning's Breakfast Club segment and our Outdoors Report with Josh Roller with the Missouri Department of Conservation. 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

0: That is ZZ Top. You're listening to Marty. So, ever wonder why the bride throws a garter at her wedding? Which, by the way, is not as big now as it used to be. But in the 14th century, having a piece of the bride's clothing was considered good luck. And to prevent guests from tearing at her dress, right, the bride would throw things to them, including her garter and garter belt. And that's where the whole garter thing started, in case you were wondering. You always wonder how these things start, right?
1: St. Joseph, Bethany, Albany, and all of Northwest Missouri. 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
1: Here's a look at your forecast. Sunshine mixed with clouds at times today, with daytime highs approaching 82. Mainly clear tonight, lows dip down to about 61. Chance of thunderstorms tomorrow, high temperatures reach up to 85, sunshine mixed with clouds at times. Temperatures a bit above average, Friday and Saturday, with highs in the mid-80s. Thunderstorms both days. I'm Staff Meteorologist Derek Height. Right now, 68.
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11: July corn up a half at 441, September up 1 1/4 at 449 1/4, December up 1 1/2 at 468. July soybeans up 6 1/2 at 1171 3/4, August up 6 1/4 at 1175 1/4, November up 5 1/4 at 1183. July Chicago wheat up 2 3/4 at 605 3/4, September up 2 3/4 at 619, December up 2 1/2 at 637 3/4. August live cattle down 95 cents at 239.65, October down 145 at 230.87, December down 162 at 230.07. August feeder cattle down 312 at 348.42, September down 355 at 345.12, October down 355 at 341.75. July lean hogs up 180 at 101.65, August up 137 at 98.97, October up 80 cents at 85.02. The Dow's up 228 points at 51,307. With this look at your markets, I'm Kaylin Lair on TFN, the Farm Net.
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I'll be hitting the road with Motley Crue starting in July. Really, really good in concert. Tesla doing Little Susie, and I'm sure they'll do that one. It's Mackenzie. Happy Wednesday. Yesterday, game one of the Stanley Cup Finals. The Golden Knights beating the Hurricanes 5-4. Game two tomorrow.

0: 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After all, no gain, no pain. 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

0: 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Are you paranoid? Or are you comfortably numb? Doesn't matter. 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
1: Here's a look at your forecast. Sunshine mixed with clouds at times today, with daytime highs approaching 82. Mainly clear tonight, lows dip down to about 61. Chance of thunderstorms tomorrow, high temperatures reach up to 85, sunshine mixed with clouds at times. Temperatures a bit above average, Friday and Saturday, with highs in the mid-80s. Thunderstorms both days. I'm staff meteorologist Derek Height. Currently, 72.
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5: July, corn down 3 3/4 at 436 3/4. September down 3 1/4 at 444 3/4. December down 3 1/2 at 463. July soybeans up 1 1/4 at 1166 1/2. August up 2 at 1171. November up 3 1/4 at 1181. July Chicago wheat down 9 1/2 at 593 1/2. September down 9 at 607 1/4. December down 8 1/4 at 627. August live cattle down 67 cents at 238.97. October down 55 cents at 230.32. December down 75 cents at 229.32. August feeder cattle down 255 at 345.87. September down 265 at 342.47. October down 240 at 339.35. July lean hogs up 15 cents at 101.80. August up 67 cents at 99.65. October up 65 cents at 85.67. The Dow was down 364 points at 50,942. With this look at your markets, I'm Killen Lair on TFN The Farm Net.
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0: Off of Hysteria, it's Pour Some Sugar on Me and Def Leppard. So busy. They started the year with their residency in Vegas. They've got a new album they've been working on. It's coming. And they just extended their 2026 tour with more dates happening in October and November in the U.S., Mexico, and South America. Extreme will be the opening act. Tickets going on sale this Friday.
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0: much time on my hands. Too much time on my...
1: Sex and too much time on my hands. When are they going to get nominated for induction into the Rock and Roll Hall of Fame? Definitely eligible, but never have they been nominated. It's Mackenzie. The world's deadliest animal, mosquitoes, could be outsmarting us. I hate them, but they love me. In a new study, researchers discover that mosquitoes can learn to associate the smell of DEET with food, potentially weakening the world's most widely used insect repellent. If mosquitoes are repeatedly exposed to DEET, it becomes less effective as a repellent. Great. What are we supposed to do then? It's estimated that mosquitoes kill as many as 1 million people each year, far more than any other animal.
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0: And now, our pledge to you. We will be thoughtful with our song choices. We will play these songs in perpetuity. And we will assume you are always listening. If you agree with these terms, then please turn it up.
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0: Guns N' Roses covering Bob Dylan, Knock Knock Knocking on Heaven's Door, and Black Sabbath with Paranoid. That's the song that Ozzy did today, 2002, at the Queen's Jubilee Concert at Buckingham Palace. Ozzy, Paul McCartney, Sting, Elton John, Brian Wilson, and many others appearing at the Golden Jubilee for Queen Elizabeth II, celebrating the 50th year of her reign.
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7: It is time for your farm news and ag update here on TFN, the Farm Net. Today, USDA participant Rod Bain and USDA livestock analyst Michael McConnell are going to be discussing whether there were any signals within the USDA's latest cattle on-feed report to signify efforts of producers and feedlots to rebuild the nation's beef cattle herd.
8: We have more animals coming into the feedlots, fewer of them leaving. And so that is how we end up with the higher inventory on May 1 versus a year ago.
9: USDA livestock analyst Michael McConnell summing up this month's cattle on feed report. Breaking down the numbers from the report.
8: As of May 1, there was 11.58 million head of cattle in feedlots with greater than 1,000 head capacity. That was 2% higher than a year ago. Over the course of April, there was 1.70 million head that were placed in those feedlots, which was 6% higher than a year ago.
9: What is behind the increase in cattle feedlot placements and in inventory year over year?
8: We did see a little bit of a pickup in the number of animals that were placed during the month of April. This comes on the heels of several months where we've seen relatively lighter placements. Some of the animals that were available out on pasture are now coming into feedlots, and so there's a little bit of a backlog. In addition to which, there's also drought conditions throughout much of the cattle growing areas in the country, and so that might be presenting opportunity for producers to bring their animals off pasture and into feedlots.
9: However, there was an offset to feedlot placements and inventory.
8: The number of cattle marketed from feedlots was down pretty sharply from a year ago.
9: Down 10% from the previous year.
8: That continues the pattern that we've seen through much of the year, where we've seen slower rate of marketings out of feedlots, as well as slower steer and heifer slaughter.
9: And even though beef prices have been increasing and are seasonably higher than 1 year ago,
8: the price for fed cattle right now has also been increasing, but at a higher rate. Margins for packers are not as strong now, so as a result, we've seen a lower rate of slaughter.
9: Hence, lower marketings. McConnell provides additional analysis.
8: We still see values and prices pretty elevated throughout the supply chain, whether they be for wholesale beef, for fed cattle, or for feeders. Overall, that's having the impact of basically kind of slowing things down a little bit, and feedlots are hanging on to animals for a longer period of time, putting more weight on them and maximizing the revenue that they get out of each animal.
9: I'm Rod Bain reporting for the U.S. Department of Agriculture in Washington, D.C.
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1: Here's a look at your forecast. Sunshine mixed with clouds at times today, with daytime highs approaching 82. Mainly clear tonight, lows dip down to about 61. Chance of thunderstorms tomorrow, high temperatures reach up to 85, sunshine mixed with clouds at times. Temperatures a bit above average, Friday and Saturday, with highs in the mid-80s. Thunderstorms both days. I'm Staff Meteorologist Derek Height. Right now, 75.
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4: July corn down 4 at 436.5, September down 3.5 at 444.5, December down 3.75 at 462.75. July soybeans down 1.75 at 1163.5, August down 3/4 at 1168.25, November up 1 at 1178.75. July Chicago wheat down 11.5 at 591.5, September down 10.75 at 605.5, December down 10 at 625.25. August live cattle down 77 cents at 238.87, October down 72 cents at 235.15, December down 90 cents at 229.17. August feeder cattle down 215 at 346.27, September down 235 at 342.77, October down 237 at 339.37. July lean hogs up 10 cents at 101.75, August up 67 cents at 99.65. The Dow is down 380 points at 50,927. With this week, your markets, I'm Kaylin Lair on TFN The Farm Net.
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0: 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KKWK.

0: say roll. Ready? Rock. Okay. Well, never mind. Maybe we'll try that again later.
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0: Marshall Tucker Band, and Can't You See That One, written by guitarist Toy Caldwell, who passed away in 93. The band, originating in Spartanburg, formed by a group of high school friends. The original lineup included the brothers Toy and Tommy Caldwell. Tommy passed in 82, died tragically in a car accident. The Marshall Tucker Band, getting their name after a blind piano tuner from their hometown. He was not a member of the band.
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1: Here's a look at your forecast.
2: Sunshine mixed with clouds at times this afternoon, with highs around 82. Mainly clear tonight, lows level off around 61. Chance of thunderstorms tomorrow, daytime highs approaching 85. Sunshine mixed with clouds at times. Temps a bit above average, Friday and Saturday, with highs in the mid-80s. Storms both days. I'm staff meteorologist Derek Height. Currently, 77.
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6: July corn down 6 1/4 at 434 1/4. September down 5 1/4 at 442 3/4. December down 5 at 461 1/2. July soybeans down 7 3/4 at 1157 1/2. August down 7 1/4 at 1161 3/4. November down 5 at 1172 3/4. July Chicago wheat down 16 at 587. September down 15 1/4 at 601. December down 14 1/2 at 620 3/4. August live cattle down 45 cents at 239.20. October down 57 cents at 230.30. December down 87 cents at 229.20. August feeder cattle down 167 at 346.75. September down 197 at 243.15. October down 230 at 339.45. July lean hogs up 5 cents at 101.70. August up 65 cents at 99.62. The Dow is down 434 points at 50,873. With a look at your markets, I'm Kaylin Lair on TFN The Farm Net.
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Queens Rock with Silent Lucidity. It's Mackenzie. What a cutie. Gerber has found their infant. Cameron Chung is the 2026 Gerber baby after he won the photo search contest. Such a contagious smile. Cameron is almost a year, won the Gerber photo search behind the baby contest, nationwide contest attracting thousands of entries, celebrating everyday moments of parenthood. Apparently, this was his first intentional smile after a family walk on a cold winter day.

0: Cameron and his family will receive a $50,000 cash prize and a Gerber Children's Wear Grow With Us wardrobe valued at $2,000, and will appear on Gerber's social media and marketing throughout the year. And Cameron will not remember any of it.
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6: July corn down 6 1/4, 434 1/4. September down 5 1/4, 442 3/4. December down 5 at 461 1/2. July soybeans down 7 3/4 at 1157 1/2. August down 7 1/4 at 1161 3/4. November down 5 at 1172 3/4. July Chicago wheat down 16 at 587. September down 15 1/4 at 601. December down 14 1/2 at 620 3/4. August live cattle down 45 cents at 239.20. October down 57 cents at 230.30. December down 87 cents at 229.20. August feeder cattle down 167 at 346.75. September down 197 at 243.15. October down 230 at 339.45. July lean hogs up 5 cents at 101.70. August up 65 cents at 99.62. The Dow is down 434 points at 50,873. With the Slick Year Markets, I'm Kaylin Lair on TFN, the Farm Net.

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0: Love the Fast Lane. Today, 72, they released Take It Easy, a song that Jackson Browne actually started writing, but he was having difficulty finishing it. So his buddy Glenn Frey, who lived in the same apartment building, finished it. And the rest is history.
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1: Here's a look at your forecast. Sunshine mixed with clouds at times this afternoon, with highs around 82. Mainly clear tonight, lows level off around 61. Chance of thunderstorms tomorrow, daytime highs approaching 85. Sunshine mixed with clouds at times. Temps a bit above average, Friday and Saturday, with highs in the mid-80s. Storms both days. I'm staff meteorologist Derek Height. Currently, 77.
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6: July corn down 9.5 at 431, September down 8.25 at 439.75, December down 7.25 at 459.25. July soybeans down 12.5 at 1152.75, August down 11.75 at 1157.25, November down 10.25 at 1167.5. July Chicago wheat down 17 at 586, September down 16.5 at 599.75, December down 15.75 at 619.5. August live cattle down 172 at 237.92, October down 217 at 228.70, December down 242 at 227.65. August feeder cattle down 582 at 342.60, September down 585 at 339.27, October down 592 at 335.82. July lean hogs up 40 cents at 102.05, August up 75 cents at 99.72. The Dow was down 405 points at 50,902. With this look at your markets, I'm Kaylin Lair on TFN The Farm Net.
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0: Zep in the 60s, Ramble On, and the Summer of 69. Brian Adams on a Wednesday. 95% of people think holding a door open on a date is romantic. 93% feel that public displays of affection are romantic. And 82% think that paying for your date is romantic. Romantic and expensive. It's Mackenzie. I am out. Have a great Wednesday.
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1: Here's a look at your forecast. Highs level off around 82 this afternoon, under mainly sunny skies, partly cloudy skies tonight. Lows level off around 61. Slight chance for scattered thunderstorms tomorrow. Daytime highs approaching 85. Sunshine mixed with clouds at times. Temperatures a bit above average Friday and Saturday with highs in the mid-80s. Storms possible both days. I'm staff meteorologist Derek Height. Currently 79.
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6: Let's take a look at your closing settlement report. July corn down 9 3/4 at 4:30 3/4. September down 8 3/4 at 4:39 1/4. December down 7 3/4 at 4:58 3/4. July soybeans down 11 3/4 at 11:53 1/2. August down 11 3/4 at 11:57 1/4. November down 12 1/4 at 11:65 1/2. July Chicago wheat down 16 1/2 at 5:86 1/2. September down 16 at 600 1/4. December down 15 1/2 at 6:19 3/4. August live cattle down 180 at 237.85. October down 187 at 229. December down 210 at 227.97. August feeder cattle down 580 at 342.62. September down 580 at 339.32. October down 585 at 335.90. July lean hogs up 35 cents at 102. August up 60 cents at 99.57. With this look at your closing settlement report, I'm Kaylin Lair on TFN The Farm Net.
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0: 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Are you a wayward son? Or are you just a little silhouette of a man?
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0: It is time for your farm news and ag update here on TFN, the Farm Net. Today, USDA participant Rod Bain and USDA livestock analyst Michael McConnell are going to be discussing whether there were any signals within the USDA's latest cattle on-feed report to signify efforts of producers and feedlots to rebuild the nation's beef cattle herd.
1: We have more animals coming into the feedlots, fewer of them leaving. And so that is how we end up with the higher inventory on May 1 versus a year ago.
2: USDA livestock analyst Michael McConnell summing up this month's cattle on feed report. Breaking down the numbers from the report.
1: As of May 1, there was 11.58 million head of cattle in feedlots with greater than 1,000 head capacity. That was 2% higher than a year ago. Over the course of April, there was 1.70 million head that were placed in those feedlots, which was 6% higher than a year ago.
2: What is behind the increase in cattle feedlot placements and in inventory year over year?
1: We did see a little bit of a pickup in the number of animals that were placed during the month of April. This comes on the heels of several months where we've seen relatively lighter placements. Some of the animals that were available out on pasture are now coming into feedlots, and so there's a little bit of a backlog. In addition to which, there's also drought conditions throughout much of the cattle growing areas in the country, and so that might be presenting opportunity for producers to bring their animals off pasture and into feedlots.
2: However, there was an offset to feedlot placements and inventory.
1: The number of cattle marketed from feedlots was down pretty sharply from a year ago.
2: Down 10% from the previous year.
1: That continues the pattern that we've seen through much of the year, where we've seen slower rate of marketings out of feedlots, as well as slower steer and heifer slaughter.
2: And even though beef prices have been increasing and are seasonably higher than 1 year ago,
1: the price for fed cattle right now has also been increasing, but at a higher rate. Margins for packers are not as strong now, so as a result, we've seen a lower rate of slaughter.
2: Hence, lower marketings. McConnell provides additional analysis.
1: We still see values and prices pretty elevated throughout the supply chain, whether they be for wholesale beef, for fed cattle, or for feeders. Overall, that's having the impact of basically kind of slowing things down a little bit, and feedlots are hanging on to animals for a longer period of time, putting more weight on them and maximizing the revenue that they get out of each animal.
2: I'm Rod Bain reporting for the U.S. Department of Agriculture in Washington, D.C.
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1: Here's a look at your forecast. High temperatures reach up to 82 this afternoon under mainly clear skies. Partly cloudy skies tonight. Lows level off around 61. A blend of clouds and sun tomorrow. Slight chance for scattered storms. Highs level off around 85. Temperatures above average Friday and Saturday with highs in the mid-80s. Storms possible both days. I'm staff meteorologist Derek Height. Currently, it's 79 degrees.
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5: Let's take a look at your closing settlement report. July corn down 9¾ at 4:30¾. September down 8¾ at 4:39¼. December down 7¾ at 4:58¾. July soybeans down 11¾ at 11:53½. August down 11¾ at 11:57¼. November down 12¼ at 11:65½. July Chicago wheat down 16½ at 5:86½. September down 16 at 600¼. December down 15½ at 6:19¾. August live cattle down 180 at 237.85. October down 187 at 229. December down 210 at 227.97. August feeder cattle down 580 at 342.62. September down 580 at 339.32. October down 585 at 335.90. July lean hogs up 35 cents at 102. August up 60 cents at 99.57. With this look at your closing settlement report, I'm Kaylin Lair on TFN The Farm Net.
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1: Here's a look at your forecast. Daytime highs approaching 82 this afternoon, under mainly clear skies, partly cloudy skies tonight, lows level off around 61. Slight chance for scattered storms tomorrow, daytime highs approaching 84, sunshine mixed with clouds at times. Highs around 84 Friday, with a chance for scattered storms. Chance for storms, 86 on Saturday. I'm staff meteorologist Derek Height. Currently, it's 81 degrees.
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5: Let's take a look at your closing sentiment report. July corn down 9 3/4 at 4:30 3/4. September down 8 3/4 at 4:39 1/4. December down 7 3/4 at 4:58 3/4. July soybeans down 11 3/4 at 11:53 1/2. August down 11 3/4 at 11:57 1/4. November down 12 1/4 at 11:65 1/2. July Chicago wheat down 16 1/2 at 5:86 1/2. September down 16 at 600 1/4. December down 15 1/2 at 6:19 3/4. August live cattle down 180 at 237.85. October down 187 at 229. December down 210 at 227.97. August feeder cattle down 580 at 342.62. September down 580 at 339.32. October down 585 at 335.90. July lean hogs up 35 cents at 102. August up 60 cents at 99.57. With this look at your closing sentiment report, I'm Kaylin Lair on TFN The Farm Net.
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0: Talking Heads are burning down the house. And Android put out an update that beefs up their fake call detection. They're trying to screen out more of those fake calls, which are very annoying. I had a while where I was getting fake calls in Mandarin Chinese, and I think they were from China. And I was wondering, what even is the scam here? Like, they think I'm going to call back? I'm a random dude in America, and I'm going to be like, do I know anyone in mainland China speaking Mandarin? That sounds a little like Drew. As far as I know, he doesn't speak a word of Mandarin, but maybe I should call back just to be safe. Yeah, of course I'm not going to call back.
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0: Stevie Ray Vaughan with The Sky Is Crying on Classic Rock Quick 100.1. How about this for a crazy story? A parakeet on the loose in Scotland caused thousands of dollars worth of damage to people's cars by pecking at them. That'd be especially annoying because I don't even know if your insurance company would believe you. You call them up and you say the parakeet broke your car. They're like, oh, okay, pal, the parakeet broke your car. Did the dog also eat your homework? Not buying it.
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1: Here's a look at your forecast. Daytime highs approaching 82 this afternoon, under mainly clear skies, partly cloudy skies tonight, lows level off around 61. Slight chance for scattered storms tomorrow, daytime highs approaching 84, sunshine mixed with clouds at times. Highs around 84 Friday, with a chance for scattered storms. Chance for storms, 86 on Saturday. I'm staff meteorologist Derek Height. Currently, it's 81 degrees.
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7: Let's take a look at your closing settlement report. July corn down 9 3/4 at 430 3/4. September down 8 3/4 at 439 1/4. December down 7 3/4 at 458 3/4. July soybeans down 11 3/4 at 1153 1/2. August down 11 3/4 at 1157 1/4. November down 12 1/4 at 1165 1/2. July Chicago wheat down 16 1/2 at 586 1/2. September down 16 at 600 1/4. December down 15 1/2 at 619 3/4. August live cattle down 180 at 237.85. October down 187 at 229. December down 210 at 227.97. August feeder cattle down 580 at 342.62. September down 580 at 339.32. October down 585 at 335.90. July lean hogs up 35 cents at 102. August up 60 cents at 99.57. With this look at your closing settlement report, I'm Kaylin Lair on TFN The Farm Net.
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0: 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And Nancy Wilson of Harden did an interview earlier this year where she talked about doing one final Harden album, which would be their first in about a decade, and also a victory lap. 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So we may be seeing the last couple years here of Harden. 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
0: 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I hope you're having a great hump day. 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
4: Tonight, the Royals hope to get a series win over the Reds in the finale of this three-game set. Good evening from the IBEW Local 124 broadcast booth on another gorgeous Cincinnati evening. We come to you from Great American Ballpark right along the Ohio River. Great to have you with us, along with Jake Eisenberg and our producer-engineer Eric Guthrie. I'm Steve Stewart. Stephen Kolick will be the Royals starting pitcher tonight. Chase Burns will go for Cincinnati. Coming up, Jake talks to Royals assistant hitting coach Connor Dawson, but next Ryan with Royals manager Matt Quatrero when the Bob Allen Ford pregame show continues on the Royals Baseball Network.
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2: Back in Cincinnati with the Bob Allen Ford pregame show and our visit with Matt Quatrero. Not all losses are created equally, and those really sting. How do you get through processing losses in different degrees?
3: Well, at the end of the day, it is a loss. No question. I mean, you got a 3-0 lead, 3-1 lead going into the eighth. You feel really good about the outcome of it. But at the same time, you know, a lot of focus is on how the game ended when, you know, we have to try to always, my mindset is always try to be one run better, so that you put yourself in a better situation to protect those leads.
2: On the bright side, it's been a season full of waiting for the big hit, and especially with two outs. And now you've gotten one in back-to-back games. Lane Thomas hit the grand slam with two outs in the first inning in the game here on Monday, and then Michael Massey with two outs yesterday.
3: Yeah, that at-bat from Massey yesterday was tremendous. Left on left. Abbott can be really tough, especially when he's spinning the ball. Mass fouled off several pitches when he got to two strikes. You know, and we talk about, too, having to have some batted ball luck sometimes. You know, it's a ground ball, but it finds its way up the middle. And when things start to turn your way, you get those hits.
2: I was thinking it was going to be an even bigger inning because Bobby ends up coming to the plate with the bases loaded, facing a guy that seemed to be hanging by a thread at the moment, and he pops out on the first pitch. It's disappointing. He is Bobby Witt Jr. He's also going to make some outs. And I'm just wondering, do you get any sense that he's feeling like he's carrying on more of a load than he should?
3: He always does. He always wants to do everything for everybody on the field, off the field. You know, that when you are as talented as he is, I think, especially at the plate, I think he gets in phases where he's like, I can hit every pitch, you know, and, right. You know, because he can at some points. But it's just, when do you swing at it and when don't you? And now that pitch yesterday might have been a good pitch to hit. I'm just, in general, I think he is so talented, and his whole life he's been able to perform on all different pitches and all different parts of the zone. And, you know, we see when he does get selected, his performance really goes up.
2: It was another tough night for Lucas Hursegg. He's a grown man. He's also a human being. A couple of years ago, we don't get to the playoffs. We don't get to the second round of the playoffs without Lucas Hursegg. And it's been a tougher haul for him. Do you ever have to bring him into the office and sit him down in the chair and just check in and see how he's doing?
3: Yeah, no question. I mean, it doesn't have to be in the office. I mean, we check in on him and all these guys, you know, in the clubhouse, away from the field, through text, through phone calls, because, you know, we have a tremendous amount of respect for what they do on the field, but also who they are as people and what they're going through with their families and all the other stuff. So, absolutely, we check on these guys all the time. And Lucas, yes, we, you know, conversations after the game, you know, today, you know, in Texas all the time to just make sure he's doing okay.
2: Q on paper last night, Noah Cameron gives up one hit in seven innings. He's thrown 87 pitches. It looks like he's just cruising. Now, if everything works out, no one's going to question why you go to the bullpen in the eighth inning. But what are the conversations between you and Brian like?
3: Well, I mean, first and foremost, I mean, that's an outstanding performance, you know, and I think that he had done his job, especially where we were with the guys we had ready to go. Strom hasn't pitched in a while. We knew we really wanted to get him in a game. That was a good spot for him. We really think him, we know how neutral he is with getting righties out. You know, we knew that was a solid spot for him. But specifically with Noah, just the fact that he hadn't gone up an eighth up and a seventh up maybe for only the second time all year. So that was a big part of it. And then the way the inning transpired, it had nothing to do with it, but it was a long wait to go back out there for the eighth. So, you know, I felt even better about it at that point, and I have a lot of confidence in those guys that we're going to.
2: As we're talking, Michael Garcia is not in the starting lineup, but we're watching him run the bases. He's with Kyle Turner going through some exercises right now. How close is he?
3: Yeah, we feel really good about where he is. I think, you know, if everything goes, he'll be available tonight, especially to pinch hit, you know, and then we'll see how he feels after doing this running. We're really hopeful for tomorrow.
2: All right, tell us about Chase Burns, who made his big league debut last year and has quickly turned into one of the best pitchers in the National league.
3: He's got a power arm. I mean, you can see the body type. He looks like a pitcher. He's tall, lanky, long arms, moves well. His body moves well. He's got a quick arm, upper 90s fastball. He

0: holds his velocity. He's got a really good slider. You know, you got to be disciplined with him, because if you expand with him, you know, he'll have a field day. You get a swing at strikes.
1: Thank you, Q. Good luck tonight.
0: Thank you.
1: Royals manager Matt Quatero. We'll have more of the Bob Allen Ford pregame show from Cincinnati right after this.
2: It's a beautiful day here at Kauffman Stadium, wouldn't you say, Carl?
3: Perfect for baseball, Bob.
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17: Save big money at Menards. Welcome back to the Bob Allen Ford pregame show. We're getting ready for the series finale in Cincinnati, and we're joined by Royals hitting coach Connor Dawson, who looks a little bit different than when you last saw him at Kauffman Stadium. He showed up at the beginning of the road trip, and the beard was gone, or at least it was trimmed quite a bit, trying to switch up the mojo a little bit. Sometimes things work, sometimes they don't, but sometimes it's those off-the-field things that can get somebody going. And again, sometimes it works, sometimes it doesn't.
18: Yeah, you know, just try to switch it up a little bit and get some new vibes going, and we've had some good moments on the road trip so far, and who knows if it's because of a beard, but yeah, just trying to switch it up a little bit.
17: When was the last time you'd shaved your beard?
18: I'd had that beard for about a year and a half. I'd say the 2024 season, about halfway through that, was probably the last time I had my facial hair this slow.
17: Good reactions from the guys?
18: Yeah, it was, a couple guys. I look much younger without the beard, so a couple guys had to do some double takes for sure. Same with staff, but it's just a different look.
17: Going for a series win tonight against the Reds. The series opener was great. 9 runs on 13 hits. Yesterday, 3 runs, a little bit more of a struggle offensively, even though it wound up being a 1-run game. These are the ebbs and flows of a season. What I'm curious to talk to you about is the process from arriving at the ballpark to first pitch to in-game to then post-game. How all of these processes and preparations and in-game adjustments unfold. So when you get to the ballpark, Connor, and you start going through batting practice or hitters meetings with all the guys, where do you start?
18: Yeah, you know, it really starts before we get to the ballpark. There's a lot of video to watch. There's a lot of prep to get done in terms of understanding what the pitcher's got, and then also understanding, you know, what the guys can do with this pitcher. Not every game plan is created equally. Different guys bring different stuff to the mound, and we kind of have to adjust and work with those ebbs and flows accordingly to what that starting pitcher has. But the main thing is try to make it a team approach. Once we get to the yard, generally speaking, we are ready to go in terms of a game plan. So it starts with, Zumi, Marcus, and I, we sit down, we talk about the starting pitcher, we talk about the bullpen, we talk about our guys, what are we trying to do with certain guys today? How are we going to mix and match with how we talk to different guys about the starting pitcher? Getting ready for a major league game for a hitter takes hours. It's training room time when they get in. They got to eat and fuel up. From there, they have usually a cage session that's anywhere from 10 minutes to an hour, depending on what, we're trying to adjust or maintain. Then we have a meeting that's usually about, 10, 20 minutes long, where we're covering everything from base running to the starting pitcher to the bullpen. And, all of those things kind of vary day in, day out. As we get into batting practice, there's a little bit of a nuance that comes with that, depending on each guy. But again, you're trying to get your visuals right. You're trying to get your timing right, get a feel for the barrel. After that batting practice time, you fuel up again, get some food, and now we're getting ready for the game. And that's kind of when the switch kind of flips into game mode, outside of development mode is what I like to call it. And then they come in the cage. We usually have something similar to what the pitcher presents, ready to roll, and from there it's getting our minds right and ready for the game.
17: Before the game begins, what's the balance that you guys face in preparing for that specific starting pitcher in that specific game, and also working on something that an individual might be trying to tweak, whether it's mechanical or timing, something about their swing that maybe is more of a long-term project?
18: Yeah, and that's kind of the tricky part of what we do, is we want to be able to balance both, because the most important thing is the game tonight. But at the same time, we know that long-term changes are just that, long-term changes. They take time. So, at the end of the day, our main focus is getting ready for the game tonight and winning the game tonight, being ready for what's tonight is 7-10 against Cincinnati. But within that, there is some nuance where we can really spend some time with guys and get some development done.
17: During the game, whether an at-bat ends in success or the process is good and the result isn't there or something else happens, when the guys come back to the dugout and want to go over what happened during that at-bat, whether it's with what you've noticed or on an iPad, what's that conversation? What do guys generally want to look at?
18: It differs from each guy. Some guys, would like some more technical conversations about whether it's the swing or maybe the pitch movement. Other guys, it's more, was I on time or was I not bat on time? Did I swing at a strike or did I swing at a ball? And that's kind of the main thing, is that it just kind of differs. I think the main thing that we're looking for as coaches is, are we sticking with our plan and our approach? Are we getting strikes to hit? Are we swinging at balls? Are we on time is, you know, always the most important piece of it. But we're trying to adjust and get a feel for how the game's going. You know, at the end of the day, as a hitter, the pitcher has the control in terms of having the ball in his hand and getting to choose which pitch he gets to throw. And for us, we're trying to make sure that we're reacting accordingly. And, you know, sometimes that's right there with the plan, and we're trying to hold steady and hold the course. Other times we have to make some adjustments on the fly, and that's usually what those conversations are.
17: Hitting is famously the hardest thing to do in sports. We'll have more with Royals hitting coach Connor Dawson in a moment on the Bob Allen Ford Pregame Show on the Royals Baseball Network.
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17: We continue our conversation with Royals hitting coach Connor Dawson on the Bob Allen Ford pregame show. I want to ask you about a specific hitter in Bobby Witt Jr., someone that you've gotten the chance to see from afar, but now you have the chance to see up close, and we'll make Bobby our Hawthorne Bank player to bank on. What is something that stood out to you about the way that he prepares, the way he goes about his game on the field, too?
18: Yeah, he's just really, really talented. He has some tools that most people don't possess. I've never seen somebody with quicker hands ever in my life. He is just very, very talented, and he's very detailed in what he does, which is part of the reason he's great, is he knows what he wants to do every single day, and he prepares accordingly.
17: So that's Bobby Witt Jr., our Hawthorne Bank player to bank on. Start connecting to what's possible, member FDIC. Now I'll ask you about the guy who's hitting in front of Bobby in the lineup and has been for the last few days. That's Carter Jensen, who's back in the leadoff spot, and you've known Carter since his days as a teenager, as a member of the KC Bullets, and now you get to be his hitting coach as a big leaguer, too. How has he grown over the last 10 years, and maybe what are some of the things that he has to change physically or mentally now that he's in the leadoff spot and hitting ahead of Bobby?
18: You know, and I think this is the fun part of him hitting leadoff, is I think he gets to lean on his strengths. He really does have great ball strike. He finds a way to get on base, and that's kind of what he gets to lean on. He kind of sets the table for our offense right now, and Carter's got a pretty dynamic skill set where he can do it with power, he can do it with his eyes, he can do it with just spraying the ball around. He gets to be a true hitter, and I think it's really good for him and learning how to be a major league hitter by being put in a position where he maybe has to do some things differently than hitting in the middle of the order, which I think is really cool. He's got a lot of ways he can get on base. There's a lot of ways he can impact the lineup, and he gets to use all of them in the leadoff spot.
17: Since that lineup change has happened, we've seen some good results from the lineup collectively, and some of the idea was creating a little bit more havoc, creating a little bit more action. That was certainly the case with Michael Garcia moving into the three hole. He's still day-to-day with a hamstring injury. One thing we've seen, though, Connor, over the last few days, we've seen four bunt hits from this group, a couple of them from Michael Massey, one from Starling Marte. We've seen some sacrifice bunts, too. Is that part of the collective effort in creating more action, creating more havoc?
18: I just think it's us playing baseball. When there's opportunities to move runners, there's opportunities to get on base. Some of these pockets are maybe tougher matchups where we can utilize the bunting piece of it. I think we're just playing the game, and that's really the biggest part of it is when the game tells you to do something or gives you an opportunity, take advantage of it.
17: It was a tough loss last night, but again, a chance for a series win over the Reds today. We talked about the pregame preparation, the in-game adjustments, postgame, after last night. What are the sorts of things that you and Zumi and Marcus are looking at in preparation for the series finale against Chase Burns today?
18: Yeah, you know, it's one of those things where you got to move on quickly, because in baseball we play every single day. So, you know, you check the film, you see some things that went right, some things that went wrong. You review some specific players, and then you move on. You know, we got to get ready for this game today, and then that process started, you know, yesterday shortly after the game ended. So that's the kind of crazy part about baseball is other sports you have a few days or even a week to get ready and process things. We don't have that much time, especially when you're talking about a game ending at 10 o'clock at night. It's, you know, you got to get ready for the next day that comes really early in the morning. So the process doesn't last very long, but we do have to get ready for the next day pretty quickly.
17: That's Royals hitting coach Connor Dawson. We've got more coming up next on the Bob Allen Ford pregame show on the Royals Baseball Network.
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10: Back here at Great American Ballpark, Royals and Reds one more time. Steve Stewart with you here. The starting lineups first are Matt Quatrero's Royals, 23-38. Carter Jensen will lead off. He'll be the catcher. Hitting second, the shortstop, Bobby Witt Jr. Batting third at first base, Vinny Pasquantino. The cleanup hitter is the DH, Salvador Perez. Batting fifth in right field, Jack Caglione. Hitting sixth in left field, Isaac Collins. Batting seventh at second base, Michael Massey. Hitting eighth at third base, Nick Lofton. And batting ninth in center field, it's Kyle Isbell. And on the mound for the Royals, Stephen Kolick. Again for KC, Jensen, Witt, Pasquantino, Perez, Caglione, Collins, Massey, Lofton, and Isbell. Terry Francona is the Reds skipper, and Cincinnati is 31-29, and Blake Dunn leads off for them. He'll be in center field. Batting second in left field, it's J.J. Bleda. Hitting third at first base, Sal Stewart. The cleanup hitter is the DH, Nathaniel Lowe. Batting fifth at third base, Eugenio Suarez. Batting sixth at second base, Spencer Steer. Hitting seventh in right field, Will Benson. Batting eighth and catching, Tyler Stevenson. And hitting ninth, it's the shortstop, Matt McClain. Chase Burns on the mound for Cincinnati. Again for the Reds, Dunn, Bleda, Stewart, Lowe, Suarez, Steer, Benson, Stevenson, and McClain. And the umpires, Corey Blazer will be behind the plate tonight. Alex Tosi at first base. Willie Traynor at second base. Andy Fletcher is the crew chief. He'll be located at third base. Right now we pause for station identification on the Royals Baseball Network.
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3: 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The Royals have right-hander Stephen Kolek on the mound tonight. He makes his sixth start of the season, and he enters with a 3.48 ERA. He's trying for a bounce-back start tonight. He threw five innings against the Rangers at the beginning of this road trip and was charged with six runs, four of them earned on six hits. Kolek gave up four runs in the first inning in that game, then settled in, then gave up a homer a little bit later in the game. It was just the second time in 10 starts as a member of the Royals that Stephen Kolek did not have a quality start. Meanwhile, for the Reds, it's right-hander Chase Burns. He was originally slated to start on Monday. He was scratched due to illness and now making the start in the finale tonight. He's been one of the best pitchers in the National League so far this season. A 1.96 ERA that is fifth best in all of baseball. He's held opponents to a 1.84 average. He has struck out 72 over 64 and a third innings. It's the Royals and Reds series finale from Cincinnati. First pitch is next.
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3: Good evening from Cincinnati and Great American Ballpark. Tonight, the Kansas City Royals play the series finale of a three-game set against the Cincinnati Reds. Thanks for joining us inside the IBEW Local 124 broadcast booth with Steve Stewart and our producer-engineer Eric Guthrie. I'm Jake Eisenberg. Well, the Royals and Reds have split the first two games of this three-game series, and so tonight's a rubber game. The Royals, with a win, can clinch a series win in the second leg of this three-city road trip. Well, the Royals enter tonight at 23-38, 15 games below 500, and the Royals have dropped down in last place in the American League Central, 11.5 games back of the first-place Cleveland Guardians. Meanwhile, the Cincinnati Reds, with their win yesterday, are back to two games above 500. The Reds are 31-29, and like the rest of their teams in the National League Central, they're above 500. The Reds are, in fact, in last place with a record above 500. They are seven games back of the first place Milwaukee Brewers. A couple of righties on the mound tonight. It's righty Stephen Kolek for the Royals. Right-hander Chase Burns goes for the Reds. And it's another beautiful day and beautiful evening in Cincinnati. 78 degrees just before first pitch. Bright blue skies, not a cloud in sight. Still a good amount of sunshine down in the field, especially in left and in center. And the sun setting behind the ballpark cuts an arc of a shadow in shallow center and toward the left field corner. Stadium lights are on. We won't need those till later. and there's not much of a wind to speak of either. The flags

that are hanging behind the center field fence with the river and the bridge in the background. They're hanging limp against their flagpoles. That weather report is brought to you by Edlin Tornado Solutions. 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The Reds have just taken the field behind right-hander Chase Burns, who wears the red tops for the Reds, with Reds in white script across the chest, underlined in white, and white numbers on the lower left side of the jersey and on the back. White pants with a thin red stripe down the side of each leg. And Chase Burns wears number 26 on his back. And the Reds tonight are in their bright red caps with the angular C logo in white on the front panel of the cap. The Royals tonight are in their road gray uniforms, gray tops and gray pants. Thick royal blue stripe down the side of each leg. Kansas City in black royal blue letters in an arc across the chest with the royal blue numbers on the lower left side of the jersey and on the back. Carter Jensen prepares to lead off tonight's game. He wears number 22. And when the Royals take the field, it's the royal blue caps with the white button and the interlocking white KC logo on the front. So it's Carter Jensen back in the leadoff spot with the Royals facing a righty in Chase Burns. Bobby Witt Jr. on deck and then Vinny Pasquantino to follow. Now Burns makes his 12th start this season. This is his first full year in the big leagues. He's still a little bit of a year shy of his major league debut, which came in late June of last year. Now, Burns this year has a 7-1 record, wins being what they are, sure, but a 1.96 ERA, which is the fifth-best ERA right now in Major League Baseball. And he has, in fact, thrown at least five innings and given up two or fewer runs, now in eight consecutive starts and also 10 of his 11 total this season. 23-year-old righty, born in Naples, Italy, but grew up in Hendersonville, Tennessee. He steps onto the first base side of the mound. Hey, Eugenio Suarez steps onto the infield grass over at third. Rest of the infield back shaded to the right side. First pitch of the game, a fastball stroke in a left center field. It tails toward the left fielder, J.J. Bladé, and the National League Player of the Month in May makes the catch, one pitch and one out for Chase Burns. The first pitch is presented by Simply Fuel. 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Bobby Witt Jr. steps to the plate, a power-on-power matchup with Chase Burns. He can bring it. Here's the pitch. And there's a fastball up and away. That's ball one. Heater at 98 miles an hour from Chase Burns. It's a fastball that averages 98, but he can get it to triple digits. Left leg kick and the pitch. Down and away. Two balls, no strikes on Bobby Witt Jr. Along with that triple-digit four-seam fastball, Chase Burns has a wipeout slider. Here's the pitch. Outside, three balls, no strikes. It's mainly those two pitches for Chase Burns. The fastball slider combination is about 85-90% of the pitches he throws, but he's got a changeup that he'll flash and a curveball that he'll throw once in a blue moon. Now the 3-0 pitch. Fastball low, and that's ball four. And Bobby Witt Jr. has a four-pitch walk. He had a couple of walks last night and also a couple of stolen bases. Now 19 steals this season for Bobby. And he's on at first with one out for Vinny Pasquantino. Vinny was 0 for 5 yesterday, but it's still been a good road trip overall. 6 for 20 on this road trip. The same number of walks as strikeouts, 4 of each. Spin and a throw to first, and Witt then belly flops back to the bag safely. Now, Vinny, in fact, has more walks than strikeouts since the beginning of that series against the Mariners. Now over the last 11 games. All in a stretch since Vinny Pasquantino had the off day before the team off day. He had the back-to-back off days in the middle of the last homestand. Here's the pitch. Over the outer edge, a called strike, and it's 0-1. Fastball at 98 miles an hour. And Eugenio Suarez stays on the infield grass at third. Now he backs up just a few paces. Rest of the infield back and shaded to the right side. Shortstop Matt McClain up the middle. The pitch. Fastball fouled straight back, and now it's 0-2. Spencer Steer plays second base tonight. This is

his third different position in the three games of this series. He's been in left, he's been in right, and he's at second base tonight. Sal Stewart plays first base. Tyler Stevenson does the catching. J.J. Bleday in left, Blake Dunn in center, and Will Benson in right for the Reds. No balls, two strikes on Vinny Pasquantino. Burns delivers, and he bounces in a breaking ball. Stevenson knocks it down with his chest protector, and the count's 1-2. Well, the Reds drafted Chase Burns with the second overall pick just a couple of years ago in 2024. Same draft as Jack Caglione. Those two were both in the SEC just a couple of years ago. Here's the pitch. Bounces in. Stevenson knocks down another one with his chest protector, and it's 2-2. And that's two 90-ish mile-an-hour sliders that have left divots in front of home plate. Two balls, two strikes on Vinny Pasquantino. Just underway in Cincinnati. Runner on first with one out in the top of the first inning. Spin and a throw to first, and Witt dives back safely. So that's two disengagements now, this plate appearance from Chase Burns. And he spent the first 2 years of his collegiate career at Tennessee. His head coach was Tony Vitello, who's now the manager of the San Francisco Giants. And then Burns transferred to Wake Forest for his junior year, and he was incredible. Here's the pitch. Witt runs. Fastball hit high in the air. Deep down the right field line. Toward the foul pole. It's a fair ball and a home run. A two-run shot for Vinny Pasquantino. He turns on a 99-mile-an-hour fastball and gives the Royals a 2-0 lead. That ball sailed right into the Royals' bullpen in the right field corner. Sixth home run of the season for Vinny Pasquantino. And the Royals have some early offense against Chase Burns tonight in Cincinnati. That brings up Salvador Perez. First pitch. And there's a slider, knee-high, called strike, and it's 0-1. Now that's the ninth home run that Chase Burns has allowed this season. If there's been one blemish on his record this year, it is the long ball. He delivers. Salvi swings and misses at a slider, and the count's now 0-2. Well, the only runs he allowed in his last start were on a two-run homer by Juan Soto. That was at Citi Field against the Mets. Burns has now allowed a home run in four of his last five starts. The pitch. Low and outside. One ball, two strikes on Salvador Perez. Royals 2, Reds nothing. Top of the first inning. Two runs on a walk and one swing from Vinny Pasquantino. Now the pitch. Salvi fists it foul over the backstop netting and into the second level behind home plate. Still a ball and two strikes on Salvi. He was 1-for-4 with a walk last night, but he's just 2-for-16 on this road trip. Burns delivers. Salvi strokes it deep right center field. Blake Dunn shields his eyes from the sun, sprints back at the fence, leaps, and makes a grab, crashing into the wall. Well, Blake Dunn did not get a good read on the ball off the bat because the sun was in his eyes. And then he adjusted and recovered and made the play. Well, Blake Dunn burned the Royals last night. He had the walk-off hit in the 10th inning. And now a good grab in center to rob Salvi of extra bases. That brings up Jack Caglione in a matchup of 2024 first-round picks. The pitch, low and inside, ball one. These two have faced each other before. It was when Burns was still at Tennessee, and Jack Caglione was at Florida. Here's the pitch. Down and in, two balls, no strikes. And no doubt, they both remember what happened that day. The Cags had a single, first time up against Chase Burns. And then second time around, he hit a homer. The Gators knocked Burns around that day and won 9-3. The pitch swung out and missed, and the count's now 2-1. But that was a few years ago, back in 2023. And now here they are as big leaguers.

0: Two balls and a strike. Here's the pitch. Fastball line foul. Third base side out of play. And it's 2-2 on Jack Caglione, who celebrates the anniversary of his major league debut today. It was 1 year ago today in St. Louis that Cags became a big leaguer. Here's the pitch. Swung on and missed. Strike three. Burns gets him with a back foot slider. And the inning is over. But the Royals jump on the board thanks to a two-run homer from Vinny Pasquantino. Two runs, one hit, no errors, nobody left. We go to the bottom of the first at Great American Ballpark. Royals 2, Reds coming up. Stephen Kolick to the mound.
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0: Bottom of the first inning at Great American Ballpark. The Royals already have a 2-0 lead over the Reds thanks to a two-run homer from Vinny Pasquantino. So run support for right-hander Stephen Kolick, who takes the mound for his sixth start this season. Facing righty Blake Dunn, and the first pitch. And it's a fastball over the low inside corner called strike one. So Kolick is trying to bounce back from a rough start in Texas in which he gave up four runs in the very first inning. Kolick delivers. Dunn checks his swing, rolls it right side. Pasquantino dives on a knee, shovels to Kolick, covering in time for the out. A homer in the top of the first inning, and now a diving play to begin the bottom of the first inning. So far, so Vinny Pasquantino tonight in Cincinnati. He was playing well off the line in somewhat of a shift with a righty at the plate. So even though Blake Dunn didn't hit the ball that hard, a check swing roller, Pasquantino had to range back toward the line and extend out on his belly to make the play. First pitch to J.J. Blade, and he socks it in the air down the left field line, twisting foul and out of play into the seats. It's 0-1. So one up, one down on two pitches for Stephen Kolick, and now he's ahead of J.J. Blade. No balls and a strike. Earlier today, J.J. Blade was named the National League Player of the Month for May. He hit .303 last month, 8 homers, 25 RBIs, an OPS over 1,000. The pitch. Fouled straight back. Might have gotten a piece of the home plate umpire, Corey Blazer, maybe in the foot protector. And it's 0-2 on the lefty Blade. He homered in the series opener, but that is his only hit in this series. It was his 10th home run overall this year. The 0-2. Changeup low and outside. One ball, two strikes on J.J. Blade. Kolick against the Rangers gave up four runs on three hits in the first inning. Two of the four runs were unearned. There were a couple of errors made behind him defensively. The pitch. Blade laces it just over short into left center, a base hit. Kyle Isbell scoops it up in center and tosses it back to the infield. Opposite field single for J.J. Blade. He's the Reds' first base runner tonight. And that brings up Sal Stewart. He bats third. And taps Carter Jensen, a little hello, before he wiggles into the righty batter's box. 22-year-old rookies right now at home plate with Jensen in the squat behind the dish and Stewart in the batter's box. Golic delivers. First pitch sinker inside, ball one. Royals 2, Reds nothing. Bottom of the first inning in Cincinnati. Runner on first with one out. Vinny Pasquantino keeps Blade close at first. Michael Massey's positioned up the middle at second in a shift to the left side. The pitch. Slider cute foul. First base side into the camera well. And it's 1-1. Bobby Witt Jr. is straight away at shortstop. Nick Lofton hugs the line at third. Isaac Collins stands in the sunshine and left, shielding his eyes with his right hand. Kyle Isbell shields his eyes with his glove in center. Jack Caglione's in the shade in right. Kolek delivers a fastball high. Two balls and a strike now on Sal Stewart. Kolek sets at the letters and delivers the 2-1. Here's a sinker over the low outside corner, a called strike, and it's 2-2. McCulloch, after that rough first inning against the Rangers, did settle in. He retired the next 8 batters he faced, 11 of the next 12, before he gave up a 2-run homer in the 5th inning. All told, charged with 6 runs, 4 of them earned in 5 innings. Here's the pitch. Slider swung on and missed, strike 3. Kolek's got his first K of the evening. 2 outs in the bottom of the first. Brings up Nathaniel Lowe, the Reds' DH tonight. Another left-handed hitter against Stephen Kolek. Royals 2, Reds nothing, bottom of the first. First pitch. Fastball over the outer half, called strike 1. It was 2 starts ago that Kolek delivered his complete game shutout. The pitch, slider down and in, and Lowe takes it there. 1-1. And so, certainly a jarring reversal for him to give up the most runs that he's allowed in a start as a Royal. The 1-1 pitch, chopped foul behind the plate. 1-2 on Nathaniel Lowe. Hey, Eugenio Suarez is in the on-deck circle, just trying to play hacky sack with that dribbler. He got it up a couple of times. Right foot, then the left foot. And some of the guys in the Royals dugout noticed. Gave him a chuckle. 1-2 on Nathaniel Lowe. J.J. Blade inches out of lead at first. Here's the pitch. Slider swung on and missed, strike 3. That fell off the table, and Lowe came up empty. Back-to-back strikeouts for Stephen Kolek, and that ends a scoreless bottom of the first inning. No runs, a hit, no errors, 1 left for the Reds. We go to the second in Cincinnati. Royals 2, Reds nothing.
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0: 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The Royals have a 2-0 lead over the Reds, top of the second inning. Chase Burns delivers to Isaac Collins. First pitch fastball up and away, ball one. Collins is a switch hitter, batting left-handed. The Reds infield plays him to pull. Suarez is in on the grass over at third. Burns kicks and delivers. Collins fouls it straight back, and the count's now 1-1. Collins did not play in yesterday's game. He was 1-for-5 in Monday's series opener. He's been a much better hitter from the left side so far this season and the right side. The pitch. Collins hits it high in the air, deep right center field. Benson's onto the track, right in front of the wall. He makes the catch. Just enough room in front of the 370 mark. And it's a long flyout to begin the top of the second. Bases empty, one out for Michael Massey, who's had a good stretch on this road trip. He enters tonight with a 3-game hitting streak. 6 for his last 12 with a couple of homers and 5 RBIs. He was 1-for-4 yesterday with a key 2-run single. The pitch. Flick foul over the backstop netting, and it's 0-1. Royals 2, Reds nothing. Top of the second in Cincinnati. Series finale. Winner takes the series. Here's the pitch. Fastball ripped back up the middle, a base hit into center field. It's a 4-game hitting streak for Michael Massey. He's on at first with one out for Nick Lofton. He's back playing third base tonight, though Matt Quatrero did say before today's game that he anticipates that Michael Garcia could be available off the bench tonight, which is a great sign considering what we saw in Texas with him hopping most of the way to third base and exiting with a hamstring injury. The pitch. Slider knee-high called strike, and it's 0-1.
8: Well, I sure wouldn't have expected that possibility to exist on the same road trip where he hurt himself.
0: Not sure anyone did, but Q did say the Royals are targeting this weekend in Minnesota for Mike Hill to be back in the starting lineup potentially. Burns delivers, and Lofton swings and misses at a slider, and it's 0-2. Lofton, though, has done well in Garcia's absence. He's got hits in back-to-back games and in 3 of his last 4. And that includes when he entered the game this past weekend and replaced Garcia. Here's the pitch. Fastball fouled straight back up and over the netting, out of play. Still no balls and 2 strikes. A lot of sliders from Chase Burns. Even if you know what's coming, it's hard to hit. The pitch. Slider swung out and missed. Strike 3. Lofton chased it down and away. 2 strikeouts now for Burns. 2 outs in the top of the second inning. And now it's Kyle Isbell's turn. Back in the 9th spot for the Royals. Now Burns now has 74 strikeouts this season in just under 66 innings. First pitch to Isbell. Fastball over the outer edge, called strike 1. His final collegiate season at Wake Forest, Chase Burns had a program record 191 strikeouts.

0: pitch. Down and in, 2-1. Burns had those 191 strikeouts in just 100 innings with the Demon Deacons. That is crazy strikeout stuff. He was the ACC Pitcher of the Year for good reason. He delivers. Isbell hits it high in the air, deep right field, headed toward the fence. Will Benson's back, measures up near the wall and makes the catch right in front of the Royals' bullpen. Isbell got under it just a little bit. And so it's a long fly out to end the top of the second. No runs a hit, no errors. One left for the Royals. Bottom of the second is next. Royals 2, Reds nothing.
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0: 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Now to the bottom of the second inning at Great American Ballpark in Cincinnati. The Royals have a 2-0 lead over the Reds. Last game here for the Royals until 2028. Barring some unexpected late October visit. Who knows? First pitch to Eugenio Suarez, and he takes a sinker for a strike. It's 0-1. As of right now, that would be a very unlikely outcome. The pitch over the outer edge of strike, and it's 0-2. But it's baseball. You never know. Tonight is the 62nd game of the season, which means after tonight, exactly 100 to go in the regular year. Here's the pitch. Slider down and away. 1-2 on Eugenio Suarez. He was in the postseason last year with the Mariners. They went all the way to Game 7 of the ALCS before the Blue Jays took that championship series. The pitch. Sinker inside. 2-2 now on Suarez. He began last year with the Diamondbacks, got traded to the Mariners. Wound up hitting 49 home runs between the two teams last year. Kolek delivers. Slider swung out and missed. Strike 3. Steven Kolek has now struck out 3 consecutive batters, each of them with his slider. One out in the bottom of the second inning. That brings up Spencer Steer. He had the big stick for the Reds last night. He hit 2 solo home runs, and then he was the place runner in the 10th inning and scored the game-winning run. The Royals lost 4-3. First pitch to Steer, and it's a sinker inside, 1-1. The Royals have a 2-0 lead over the Reds. Bottom of the second, bases empty with 1 out. Last night was a tough one, suffice to say. The pitch. Steer bounces it off the mound, up the middle, off the second base bag. Massey gets the carom, throws to first for the out. That's how you stay with it. All reaction on that pinball grounder. Off the bump, off the base, into Massey's glove. What a play.
4: 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My goodness, what are the odds of that

0: pretty rare occurrence.
1: Brings up Will Benson, who, like Spencer Steer, had a big swing yesterday. The pitch. It's a slider that curls over the outer edge, called strike one. Benson hit a pinch-hit game-tying homer to lead off the ninth inning. That sent the game to extras, where the Royals eventually lost 4-3. The pitch. Swung out and missed, 0-2. For the Royals, it was yet another one-run loss. The Royals are now 4-12 in one-run games. The Reds are 10-6 in one-run games. Those close games can so often be the biggest difference makers. The pitch, just outside, 1-2 on Benson. Now, last night was also the Royals' sixth loss this season when having a lead through eight innings. That's the most in baseball. Last year, when the Royals had a lead after the eighth inning, they were 73-0. I know, right? The pitch. Half swing, full miss, and a slider down and in, strike three. Steven Kolek has the strikeout stuff going tonight. He has struck out four, all with a slider, through two scoreless innings. The Reds go down in order in the bottom of the second. We head for the third. Royals 2, Reds nothing.
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1: Third inning in Cincinnati. The Royals have a 2-0 lead over the Reds on another gorgeous night on the banks of the Ohio River, Stu.
6: Yeah, you don't see many nights this perfect. Is it like in the Midwest and west of us in KC? It heats up in a hurry, gets hot and humid as summer gets here. But boy, it's just been unbelievable these three nights. Three night games. Royals trying to win a series here before getting out of town. The Royals are 12-5 all time in this ballpark. They've always done well here. Trying to make it 2 out of 3 this time. Chase Burns back to work. Carter Jensen leads off. Inning number three, and he looks at a strike. Jensen flight out to left on the first pitch of the game tonight. 0-for-6 in the series now. Burns kicks and deals. Right over the top with his offering, and he misses outside. It's a ball and a strike on the Royals catcher, Jensen. Now the 1-1 on the way, and a wave and a miss at a slider down in under the hands of Jensen. Jake mentioned he's mainly a two-pitch pitcher, four-seam fastball. Wipeout slider. Opponents hitting under 200 against both of those pitches. 1-2. And the pitch to Jensen. And a breaking ball. That slider bounces in front of the plate that time. Bounces into the glove of Tyler Stevenson. 2 balls, 2 strikes.
1: Hey, that's the thing. When you throw a upper 90s fastball and you can tunnel it well with a low 90s slider, why would you throw anything else?
6: Yeah, no kidding. I mean, every once in a while he throws a changeup in there. But those two pitches work beautifully for this 6-3 right-hander. Now the 2-2. And a swing and a miss at a fastball. And Carter Jensen down on strikes. And that's three for Burns tonight. And here Here's Bobby Witt Jr., who walked on four pitches his first time up. And he made, or at least his teammate, Vinny Pasquantino, made Burns pay for that walk. Vinny, who's on deck right now, homer to right in the first inning, a two-run homer. That's the difference in the game. 2-0, the Royals on top. They play Bobby to pull on the infield. First pitch, Bobby takes a slider away, ball one. He still hasn't seen a strike yet tonight. Bobby drew a walk in last night's game. He also had an RBI single last night. Royals are seeing this pitcher for the first time this evening and now a second time through the order. And the 1-0, and Bobby swings and fouls it back. And fastball at 97.
1: That two-pitch nature for Burns is one of the reasons why it was a question on whether or not he'd be a starter or a reliever. He did pitch out of the bullpen a little bit when he first came up last year.
6: Ball and a strike. Now the pitch. And a fastball fouled straight back by Bobby. Yeah, oftentimes when a pitcher is a two-pitch guy, he's ticketed for the bullpen. And you have to, if you want to be a starter with that repertoire, a lot of times you have to show that you can get it done with two pitches. And he's been able to do it. What a year he's having. 1-2 pitch slider misses down and away. 2-2.
1: Jacob Mizorowski, that is quite the arms race in the National League Central.
6: Yeah, no kidding. Two balls, two strikes. Now the pitch on the way. And Bobby tried to hold up, but he goes around on the slider down and away, and he strikes out. Number four on the night for Burns, who was originally going to start Monday's game. We were expected to see him Monday night when Luinder Avila started for the Royals, but he had to missed that game due to illness, and they pushed him back a couple of days, so we see him here in the finale of the series. Now Vinny Pasquantino, nobody on, two down here in the third. Pitch to Vinny, a fastball, fouled out of play off to the left. Vinny's always hit well in this ballpark. He's officially a 400 hitter in this place now. He's 10 out of 24. The home run he hit was his second here. He's also gotten a double in this ballpark. He's now driven in 10 runs in this yard. 0-1, now the pitch to Vinny, a big swing and a miss that time at the changeup. So we do see a change there from the righty.
1: I remember a couple of years ago when he hit a homer here, it was with his Pasquatch bat as part of Players Weekend.
6: Yeah, it was Players Weekend. 0-2 now on Vinny Pasquantino. Nobody on, two down. Burns kicks and delivers, and a fastball's way up high. It's 1-2. The second of a three-city road trip for the Royals. They head to Minneapolis later tonight. They'll play four against the Twins beginning tomorrow night. Next one. And it's off speed and it's low. Another change that time. 2-2. He came in having thrown the changeup 6% of the time this year. 57% with a fastball. 36% of the time with a wipeout slider and an occasional change. Two balls, two strikes. Now the pitch. And it misses down and in. One of Burns' teammates is former Royal Brady Singer, and that was an emphasis for a lot of the time Brady spent with the Royals. He had such a great slider, and he had a good fastball, but the Royals really wanted to see a third or fourth pitch mixed in there to give the hitter some other things to think about. 3-2 on Vinny, the pitch, and a swing, fly ball, hit well to center. Dunn will get there, though, in left center to make the catch for the out. So a couple of strikeouts and a fly ball to center. And 1-2-3 inning, the first of the night for Burns. We go to the bottom of inning number three, 2-0 KC.
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6: Welcome back to the IBEW Local 124 broadcast booth. Great American Ballpark, Cincinnati, Ohio. The Royals lead 2-0. And they say that you got to get the good ones early. The Royals got two early from Chase Burns tonight, and a two-run homer from Vinny Pasquantino. The Royals hoping to tack more runs onto that as we go along tonight. But first, Stephen Kolick needs to record three outs here. He's been very good so far. He's recorded outs with six of the seven batters he's faced. He'll get Tyler Stevenson, the right-handed inning catcher, to lead off this third inning. Stevenson, then Matt McClain, and then Blake Dunn, all three right-handed hitters against right-hander Stephen Kolick, making his sixth start of the year. First pitch. Stevenson, who's always hit the Royals well, takes a pitch down and away. 340 career hitter against the Royals in 13 career games against KC with three doubles and two homers. Now the pitch from Kolick, and a slider misses down and away. Two and 0 the count. Number 32, Stephen Kolick kicks and delivers, and he misses inside this time. 3-0 the count. He hasn't walked anybody yet. He's struck out four, and he's given up one base hit. That's been it so far. 3-0 on the leadoff man here, Stevenson. 3-0. And it's outside ball four, so Stevenson draws a four-pitch walk. Leadoff walk here in the third inning.
1: That's a rare sight from Stephen Kolick. He only walked six batters in his 31 innings entering tonight. A 5% walk rate, seventh lowest in baseball among pitchers with at least 30 innings this year.
6: If he can snap back into an on-target pitcher, which we're accustomed to seeing. Matt McClain, their number nine hitter, is playing shortstop. Right-handed hitter. He's hitting a .196. And he takes a strike. Strike one. 0-1 the count. McClain, a former first-round pick out of UCLA by the Reds 5 years ago. De Gala Cruz is on the injured list now, so McClain getting some time at shortstop where he is again tonight. 0-1. And the pitch. And a swing and a miss. And it's 0-2. Stevenson, the catcher, is the runner at first base. Vinny playing off the bag a bit in front of the base runner. Infield shading the right-handed hitter around to the left. And the 0-2. And a swing and a miss. And there's a strikeout. Make it 5 one time through the batting order for Stephen Kolick tonight. To go with a one walk. So one on, one out, and the batter will be Blake Dunn, their center fielder, who comes up for a second time. Blake Dunn, a walk-off hero last night. Grounded out on a check swing to Vinny Pasquantino his first time. Vinny made a great diving play, and they got the out. And this time he shows bunt, and it's taken for a ball. 1-0 the count. On right-handed hitting center fielder. 6'3 righty Kolick comes set. Now the 1-0. And a swing and a comebacker off the pitcher's leg, and it's going to trickle into right field, and everybody's going to be safe. Stevenson's going to go first to third, so some poor fortune there, misfortune for Kolick. It was hit sharply back toward the pitcher, and it went off the pitcher and caromed over into shallow right field, and so they don't get any outs with that one.
1: He's already waved off Q and the training staff. He says he's fine. That ball was headed up the middle, but Michael Massey was there. The Royals likely would have had a double play ball.
6: Off the bat, it looked like a double play ball. Came off the bat at 98 miles an hour. So first and third all of a sudden with one out. And the batter now is the newly minted National League Player of the Month, J.J. Bleda, who has a base hit up the middle tonight. Left-handed hitter fouls the first pitch straight back. Good rip on a first pitch fastball. Bleda single up the middle in the first inning. He's now 2-for-9 in the series.
1: There's some kids sitting in the first row right behind home plate. That ball banged right in front of them. They all flinched.
6: 0-1. Now the pitch. And a breaking ball is lined foul down the right side. And it's quickly 0-2 on Bleda, who checks to see if he cracked his bat on that swing. Apparently he did not. So a leadoff walk and a one-out infield hit off the pitcher. And the Reds have him at the corners, one down, 0-2. Pitch to Bleda. He's on the way, and it's a slider, and he swung and missed and struck out. Tried to hold up, tried to check his swing, but no appeal from the home plate umpire, Corey Blazer. He rings him up himself for strikeout number 6 already on the evening for Stephen Coley. Second out of the inning, so first and third, two down for the rookie, Sal Stewart, right-handed hitter.
1: That slider has been outstanding so far tonight, and Kolick's already matched a season high in strikeouts.
6: We're only in the third inning. And his pitch count's in pretty good shape considering all the strikeouts. First and third, two down, pitch to Stewart. And it's taken high for a ball. Sal Stewart struck out his first time. Leads National League rookie hitters in just about every category you could think of, including 12 home runs. 1-0. Now the pitch. And a fastball misses in. And it's 2-0 on this Miami native. Becoming a fan favorite. Stevenson the runner at third. Blake Dunn the runner at first with two down. 2-0 hitters count. Coley comes set now, deals. And breaking ball's a called strike.
1: Sal Stewart was described to me as the kind of player that you love if he's in your dugout and you hate if he's in the other one.
6: Two balls and one strike. That's a real compliment. 2-1 the count on him now. Kolick from the stretch, now deals, and a swing and a foul back, and it's 2-2.
1: If you're looking for the Royals equivalent of that, it would probably be Michael Garcia. Kind of player that you love when he's on your side, but probably needles you a little bit from the other dugout.
6: Two balls, two strikes on Sal Stewart. Kolick delivers. And a swing and a miss. He struck him out. And he strands 2-7 strikeouts, a season high already. Through three innings for Stephen Kolick, we go to the fourth, 2-0 Royals.
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6: 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That time of year, we're into June now, and that means the All-Star game is next month. Here's Salvador Perez to lead off inning number four for the Royals against Chase Burns. Salvi flied out deep to center his first time up. Facing this 6'3", 23-year-old right-hander. Here's the pitch. And Salvi foul tipped it into the mitt of the catcher, Tyler Stevenson. It's 0-1 the count on the captain. He's the DH tonight, batting cleanup. He'll be followed by Jack Caglione and Isaac Collins. 2-0 Royals here in the fourth inning. And the 0-1 on the way. Swing and a liner hit hard and onto the green grass here at Great America Ballpark for a hit in front of Blade. As Salvi has a hit. Right now we pause for station identification on the Royals baseball.
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6: We come to you live from the IBEW Local 124 broadcast booth. Salvi's at first, nobody down. And the batter is Caglione, who takes the ball low. Caglione struck out swinging his first time. A lot of strikeouts already in this game on both sides. Reds hitters have struck out 7 times against Stephen Kolek. Royals batters have struck out 4 times against Chase Burns. Now the next pitch, swing, liner toward right center. That's going to be down for a hit. Salvi will stop at second base, so back-to-back singles for the Royals to begin this fourth inning. Caglione's third hit of the series. Salvi's at second, Caglione at first, and Isaac Collins batting from his better side, his left-handed batting side, comes up 0-1 tonight with first and second, nobody down.
1: That's back-to-back hard hits against Chase Burns' fastball. So the Royals are timing it up, and they're putting the barrel on it.
6: Isaac Collins batting left-handed. Waits as the righty checks the runners and deals, and a fastball fouled straight back. Good cut by Collins on a first pitch fastball at 96. Collins hitting 216 overall, but against right-handed pitching, he's hitting 236 with an OPS of over 700. So he's definitely been better from this side than the right side. Now the 0-1, and it is taken a little bit low. Ball and a strike.
1: At minimum, you'd love to see Collins move Salvi and Cags into scoring position. Mm-hmm.
6: Michael Massey waiting on deck. 1-1 the count. Third baseman playing in on the grass, Suarez, and the pitch is swung on and fouled out of play off to the left. Royals are 5-14 in series finales this year. The last game of a series has not been kind to the Royals. They like to put one in the win column in that category here tonight. Win a series. 1-2, now the pitch. And a fastball's way up high, 2-2. Royals have been outscored 114-76 in series finales. Last year they were much better in the final games of series. 2-2, and now the pitch. And it's called strike three. And I'm looking at a change that time. Fifth strikeout for Chase Burns, and he is able to keep Collins from advancing the runners. Now the batter will be Michael Massey, who single to right center his first time up. He came in hitting 292 against left-handed pitching this season. And against the righties, it's picking up for him as well. There's a called strike. Overall, 250 was his average coming in, headed north as he's having a nice road trip. 0-1 the count on him right now. And the pitch, and a swing and a foul off at the plate. It's quickly 0-2 on Michael Massey. Two of the Royals' 3 runs last night with a base hit up the middle in the fourth inning. Tonight, he bats here in the fourth inning with first and second, one down. the pitch from the righty, and it's down and in. 1-2 the count on Michael Massey, who's now 7 out of 15 on this road trip, just a tick below 500 on this trip. This is the sixth game of a